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1: Hello, today's news headlines. Several people were reported seriously injured after a traditional rocket exploded at a festival launch ground in Yasaton province over the weekend. Emergency responders transported the injured to Yasaton Hospital, including a 45-year-old man who suffered severe burns to his lower body and both legs. Initial reports say three pickup trucks were also destroyed by the fire at the scene. Authorities have not yet confirmed the total number of injured or the cause of the explosion. The Regional Central Irrigation Office has warned seven provinces in the Chao Phraya River Basin to prepare for rising water levels as runoff from upstream areas continues flowing towards the Chao Phraya Dam. Officials say water levels above the dam have risen by around 1.5 meters, but remain below the riverbank levels. Governors in surrounding areas have all been alerted to monitor the situation closely. Locally, police in Prachab Kurikan seized more than 1 million methamphetamine pills after responding to a late-night traffic accident on the Pekkasem Road. Officers found a red Toyota Yaris abandoned at the scene after the driver reportedly fled during the confusion. Inside the vehicle, police discovered seven bags containing more than 1 million Yaba tablets. Investigators are now searching for the driver. Around the region in the Philippines, at least one person has been confirmed dead after a building under construction collapsed yesterday. Rescue teams are continuing to search through the rubble in Angeles City, north of Manila. 21 people are reported missing. Officials say five people are believed trapped, with two still communicating with rescuers. The victim confirmed dead was a 65-year-old Malaysian national whose body was recovered from a nearby hotel affected by the collapse. And the weather, fairly sunny in places, but there's still a lot of thundershowers around. Quite thundery up in Chiang Mai, a hot 35. Cloudy with thundershowers in Bangkok and a very hot 37 today. Pattaya and the eastern seaboard, perhaps the best of the weather, sunny, partly cloudy and 33. Phuket on the south, thunderstorms today and 30. Here in Hua Hin should be a fine sunny day, becoming increasingly cloudy this afternoon, highs of around 32 degrees. Quite a lot of cloud around the city, but in the city itself it should be quite a reasonable day. The winds are light from the south, the air quality index is green, which is in the mid-20s.
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4: BBC News with Neil Nunes. Oil prices have plunged more than 5% in Asian trading as investors pin their hopes on a deal to end the U.S.-Iran war. The drop below $100 comes despite comments by President Trump urging U.S. negotiators not to rush into an agreement with Tehran. This assessment from our Asia business correspondent Nick Marsh.
5: Even if a deal is agreed, and there's still a big if, by the way, all the various sort of pitfalls and things that, you know, the two sides might disagree on, there are still big question marks as to, firstly, who is going to be controlling the Strait of Hormuz and how. Then getting traffic to flow again when, you know, in terms of insurance and global logistics, that's going to get to normal levels. And then restarting oil production. You can't turn that on and off like a switch.
4: The Democratic Republic of Congo, Uganda, and South Sudan have adopted a joint plan to counter the spread of Ebola across the region. Humanitarian organizations and health ministers from the three affected countries have agreed to increase border monitoring, improve protection for frontline workers, and expand lab capacity. They have expressed concern that trade and the displacement of people due to regional conflicts could worsen the situation. The candidates standing in Colombia's presidential election have ended their campaigns with promises to boost security. The frontrunner Ivan Cepeda, a leftist, told supporters he would invest in social programs. Abelardo de la Espriella, a right-wing lawyer, said he would take a harder line against criminal groups than the current leftist president Gustavo Petro.
6: It is the criminals who should be trembling, because when, by the grace of God and the fervor of the people, I become the president of Colombia, I will hunt them down in each of their boroughs. They will pay dearly, because either they submit to the law, or I will take them down with the weapons and the laws of the Republic.
4: A Taliban spokesman has told the BBC the group is committed to granting Afghan women their rights under Islamic law. We get more details from Yogita Lamaya.
7: For nearly 5 years, girls above the age of 12 have been locked out of classrooms in Afghanistan, and there is no sign that this ban will be lifted anytime in the future. The opportunities to study have all but been closed, and women are only allowed to work in a handful of sectors, including health and security. In response to the BBC's questions about how the Taliban government can continue to justify the ban, spokesman Hamdullah Fitrat said this is an important issue for their leadership and they're committed to granting women their rights under Islamic law. But he evaded direct questions on whether schools would ever be reopened under Taliban rule.
4: BBC News. The Roman Catholic Church has asked for forgiveness from a rural community in Peru over harassment and evictions by a conservative Catholic group. Locals say companies linked to the now-dissolved Solidium Christiane Vitae seized thousands of hectares of their lands in the 2010s. During a mass in the city of Puria, church representatives, including a Vatican envoy, knelt before the local community, asked for forgiveness, and acknowledged that they should have acted earlier. Las Vegas is hosting the inaugural Enhanced Games, a multi-sport event which allows athletes to use performance-enhancing substances without being subject to tests. Several Olympic athletes are competing, including Fred Curley, who won the bronze in the 100-meter sprint at the Paris Games 2 years ago. event permits the use of some substances that have been banned by the World Anti-Doping Agency, including testosterone. Deep-sea scientists have identified a new species of octopus the size of a golf ball near the Galapagos Islands. Clitzia Sala has the details.
8: The tiny creature stands out for its blue hue, one of the rarest shades in nature, its relatively few arm suckers and lack of an ink sac. Scientists say the discovery is especially surprising because related species are usually much larger and are normally found in the icy waters around Antarctica. Researchers captured the specimen during a deep-sea expedition to the Pacific Ocean 10 years ago and sent its preserved body to an octopus expert in the mail, who later confirmed it was an entirely new species.
4: In football, the Mamelodi Sundowns of South Africa have won the Men's African Champions League title. They beat Royal Armed Forces of Morocco 2-1 on aggregate. It's the Sundowns' second title. BBC World News.
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1: Hello, today's news headlines. Several people were reported seriously injured after a traditional rocket exploded at a festival launch ground in Yasatawn province over the weekend. Emergency responders transported the injured to Yasatawn Hospital, including a 45-year-old man who suffered severe burns to his lower body and both legs. Initial reports say three pickup trucks were also destroyed by the fire at the scene. Authorities have not yet confirmed the total number of injured or the cause of the explosion. The Regional Central Irrigation Office has warned seven provinces in the Chao Phraya River Basin to prepare for rising water levels as runoff from upstream areas continues flowing towards the Chao Phraya Dam. Officials say water levels above the dam have risen by around 1.5 meters but remain below the riverbank levels. Governors in surrounding areas have all been alerted to monitor the situation closely. Locally, police in Prachap Kirakan seized more than 1 million methamphetamine pills after responding to a late-night traffic accident on the Pekkasem Road. Officers found a red Toyota Yaris abandoned at the scene after the driver reportedly fled during the confusion. Inside the vehicle, police discovered seven bags containing more than 1 million Yaba tablets. Investigators are now searching for the driver. Around the region in the Philippines, at least one person has been confirmed dead after a building under construction collapsed yesterday. Rescue teams are continuing to search through the rubble in Angeles City, north of Manila. 21 people are reported missing. Officials say five people are believed trapped, with two still communicating with rescuers. The victim confirmed dead was a 65-year-old Malaysian national whose body was recovered from a nearby hotel affected by the collapse. And the weather, fairly sunny in places, but there's still a lot of thundershowers around. Quite thundery up in Chiang Mai, a hot 35. Cloudy with thundershowers in Bangkok and a very hot 37 today. Pattaya and the eastern seaboard, perhaps the best of the weather, sunny, partly cloudy and 33. Phuket on the south, thunderstorms today and 30. Here in Hua Hin should be a fine sunny day, becoming increasingly cloudy this afternoon, highs of around 32 degrees. Quite a lot of cloud around the city, but in the city itself it should be quite a reasonable day. The winds are light from the south. The air quality index is green, which is in the mid-20s.
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4: BBC News with Danielle Jaworowiecka. Oil prices have plunged more than 5% in Asian trading as investors pin their hopes on a deal to end the US-Iran war. The drop below $100 comes despite comments by President Trump on Sunday urging US negotiators not to rush into an agreement with Tehran. Here's our Asia business correspondent Nick Marsh.
5: This does appear to be the closest the two sides have come to some kind of deal to reopen the Strait of Hormuz. So markets have reacted accordingly. But it comes with some significant caveats. It's not clear exactly who will control the strait in peacetime. In any event, energy analysts also warn it'll take months for traffic to resume normally, not to mention restart oil production in the Gulf, as well as repair damaged energy facilities.
4: The Democratic Republic of Congo, Uganda and South Sudan have adopted a joint plan to counter the spread of Ebola across the region. The three affected countries have agreed to increase border monitoring, improve protection for frontline workers and expand lab capacity. They've expressed concern that trade and the displacement of people due to regional conflicts could worsen the situation. Jean Kaseya from the Africa Centres for Disease Control defended the response to the outbreak.
6: We started with this outbreak with a number of 260 cases, more than 60 deaths. It means it was to assess the situation, to plan at the same time. And in about 3 days, all countries had a plan. In about 4 days, I organized a meeting with all partners and all countries. Now we have the plan ready. We did it quickly, as much as possible we could do.
4: A Taliban spokesman has insisted that the group is committed to granting Afghan women their rights under Islamic law 5 years after barring them from education. But in a BBC interview, the official gave no clear answer on when or whether education for women would return. This woman told the BBC she had been robbed of her education and had run away from home to escape marriage.
7: Before the ban, my parents passionately encouraged me to study. They believed in me and told me I can definitely achieve my dream of becoming a pilot. But now they say the best way for me is to get married. Because I can't go to school, to university, I can't even work. I'm afraid if I return to Dikundi, I will be forced to get married.
4: The Roman Catholic Church has asked for forgiveness from a rural community in Peru over harassment and evictions by a conservative Catholic group. Locals say companies linked to the now dissolved group seized thousands of hectares of their lands in the 2010s. World News from the BBC. The candidates standing in Colombia's presidential election have ended their campaigns with promises to boost security. Abelardo de la Espriella, a right-wing lawyer, said he would take a harder line against criminal groups than the leftist president Gustavo Petro. The frontrunner, Ivan Cepeda, a leftist, told supporters in Barranquilla that he would invest in social programs. Firefighters in Southern California have discovered a crack in a massive tank filled with a toxic chemical that authorities fear could cause a massive explosion. A spokesman for the Orange County Fire Department said it appeared that none of the highly volatile content had leaked. The crack could potentially ease the pressure inside the tank and lower the risk. Las Vegas is hosting the inaugural Enhanced Games, a multi-sport event which allows athletes to use performance-enhancing substances without being subject to tests. Several Olympic athletes are competing. Shaima Halil reports on the Games.
8: The Enhanced Games is built around something the Olympics and global sporting bodies have spent decades trying to eliminate: performance-enhancing drugs. Supporters of this event argue enhancement already exists in elite sport, just underground and without transparency, and say bringing it into the open makes it safer. But this is not just about sport. Enhanced, the company behind the games, is selling these drugs to the general public on its website. Critics warn what's happening here could normalize drug use far beyond elite sport, turning enhancement into aspiration.
4: Deep sea scientists have identified a new species of octopus, the size of a golf ball, near the Galapagos Islands. The tiny creature stands out for its blue hue, one of the rarest shades in nature, its relatively few arm suckers, and lack of an ink sac. Scientists say the discovery is especially surprising because related species are usually much larger and normally found in the icy waters around Antarctica. Researchers captured the specimen during a deep sea expedition. BBC News.
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0: Gemmeline, good morning.
1: Good morning. How are you?
0: I am very well. You have been on my show, but not as the lead speaker, because you are a part of the Lions Club of Huihin, aren't you?
2: Correct. I'm a vice president of the Lions Club of Huihin, and this year I'm going to be a president.
0: Congratulations.
2: Thank you.
0: Nice step up. Well, we're here today to talk about the Huihin Jazz City event that is happening next weekend.
2: Basically, we just want to give something back to community. We are a charity organization, as you may know. Yeah, same as the Rotary as well.
0: This is going to be big, isn't it?
2: Yes. For me, it is like we now have more than 50 partners.
0: So tell me how that all works.
2: There will be no main stage. Each event, each venue, you can set your own stage. We give it some freedom. You know, at the moment, we have big hotel to a small cafe. I think last month we went to the Tourism Authority of Thailand if see they could support us with anything at all. And we start with this year first for 4 days. And then next year we're going to do it again, maybe increase today, maybe 7 days. Let's start with this one first. We went to speak to the mayor of Huihin as well. Yes. The mayor, Nopon Wittikun, said, okay, yes, go ahead.
0: And it is different for Huihin. It's sort of like some cities around the world that embrace their own music culture. Well, we're doing it here in Huihin.
2: Yes, it's quite exciting.
0: Where can people find details around who's playing when over these 4 days?
2: Okay, you can search on huihinjazzcityevent.com.
0: Okay.
2: That's our official website.
0: And it's from Friday the 29th of May?
2: Yes, until the 1st of June.
0: 1st of June. Why not get involved?
2: Next week.
0: Well, Gemmeline, thank you so much.
2: Thank you for having me.
0: Oh, no, it's been a pleasure. I look forward to speaking with you again very, very soon.
2: Likewise, thank you.
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4: BBC News with Danielle Jawowiecka. Oil prices have plunged more than 5% in Asian trading as investors pin their hopes on a deal to end the US-Iran war. The drop below $100 comes despite comments by President Trump urging US negotiators not to rush into an agreement with Tehran. Here's our Asia business correspondent Nick Marsh.
5: The price of oil has fallen. The stock markets here actually have just finished their trading day. The Japanese market up quite a bit as well. So there is that sense of optimism. But it's important to say that we have been here before. There's been lots of talk of a deal, and we do appear to be closer than we ever have been to some kind of deal, both from what Donald Trump is saying, but also from the Iranian side. But we still don't have a deal yet. And also, it's worth pointing out, yes, Brent crude has fallen, but it's still far, far higher than it was before the war started.
4: The Democratic Republic of Congo, Uganda, and South Sudan have adopted a joint plan to counter the spread of Ebola across the region. Humanitarian organizations and health ministers from the three affected countries have agreed to increase border monitoring, improve protection for frontline workers, and expand lab capacity. Here's our Africa correspondent, Thomas Makwana.
6: The agreement is to raise $318 million to try and fight the Ebola spread within these countries. But it also shows a coordination that was earlier missing to some extent between these countries, as DRC, South Sudan and Uganda, and Africa CDC feels it's important to coordinate this joint reaction and response to this virus because all these countries are very interconnected.
4: The Roman Catholic Church has asked for forgiveness from a rural community in Peru over harassment and evictions by a conservative Catholic group. Locals say companies linked to the now dissolved group seized thousands of hectares of their lands in the 2010s. A Taliban spokesman has insisted that the group is committed to granting Afghan women their rights under Islamic law 5 years after barring them from education. Women and girls there say the lack of options has resulted in their families pressuring them into early marriages. Yogita Limoye reports.
7: For nearly 5 years, girls above the age of 12 have been locked out of classrooms in Afghanistan, and there is no sign that this ban will be lifted anytime in the future. The opportunities to study have all but been closed, and women are only allowed to work in a handful of sectors, including health and security. In response to the BBC's questions about how the Taliban government can continue to justify the ban, spokesman Hamdullah Fitrat said this is an important issue for their leadership and they're committed to granting women their rights under Islamic law. But he evaded direct questions on whether schools would ever be reopened under Taliban rule.
4: World News from the BBC. Hundreds of inmates have rioted in a Venezuelan prison, demanding the resignation of its director for alleged torture. Prisoners at the Barinas Penitentiary claim they've been starved, physically assaulted, and subjected to systematic human rights abuses. Local media have reported explosions coming from inside the complex, while plumes of smoke and fire are rising from the roof. The protest comes amid repeated reports of poor conditions in Venezuela's prisons, which are marked by overcrowding, lack of food, and alleged abuses of prisoners. There are reports of injuries caused by an unidentified substance sprayed at a luxury shopping mall in central Tokyo. An eyewitness called the police to report a pungent odour in the building and several people feeling unwell and coughing. One person was taken to hospital. Tokyo police say they're looking into eyewitness reports of a man spraying an unidentified substance on the first floor of the complex. The annual Muslim pilgrimage, the Hajj, has begun in Saudi Arabia against the background of a region deeply shaken by the Iran war. Saudi officials say more than 1.5 million pilgrims have arrived from outside the country. They say this is a higher number than last year, despite continuing regional tensions and the fact that Saudi Arabia has itself come under attack from Iran since the war started. Deep sea scientists have identified a new species of octopus, the size of a golf ball, near the Galapagos Islands. Clitzia Saller has the details.
8: The tiny creature stands out for its blue hue, one of the rarest shades in nature, its relatively few arm suckers and lack of an ink sac. Scientists say the discovery is especially surprising because related species are usually much larger and are normally found in the icy waters around Antarctica. Researchers captured the specimen during a deep-sea expedition to the Pacific Ocean 10 years ago and sent its preserved body to an octopus expert in the mail, who later confirmed it was an entirely new species.
4: BBC News.
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4: BBC News with Danielle Jaworowiecka. Oil prices have plunged more than 5% in Asian trading as investors pin their hopes on a deal to end the US-Iran war. The drop below $100 comes despite comments by President Trump urging US negotiators not to rush into an agreement with Tehran. But our Asia business correspondent Nick Marsh in Singapore says prices are still significantly higher than when the war started.
5: Analysts I've been speaking to are saying even in the very, very best case scenario, and the Strait of Hormuz reopens pretty much straight away, there are no hiccups, you know, all of the damage to the facilities as well, let's not forget, is all repaired. We're looking at hit to the global supply of oil, shortages of oil essentially compared to before the war, into well into 2027. So you can expect the price of oil to still be pretty high. And for ordinary people, this all translates into higher fuel prices and into, you know, potential inflation.
4: The Democratic Republic of Congo, Uganda and South Sudan have adopted a joint plan to counter the spread of Ebola across the region. The three affected countries have agreed to increase border monitoring, improve protection for frontline workers and expand lab capacity. They've expressed concern that trade and the displacement of people due to regional conflicts could worsen the situation. Jean Kaseya from the Africa Centres for Disease Control defended the response to the outbreak.
6: We started with this outbreak with a number of 260 cases, more than 60 deaths. It means it was to assess the situation, to plan at the same time. And in about 3 days, all countries had a plan. In about 4 days, I organized a meeting with all partners and all countries. Now we have the plan ready. We did it quickly, as much as possible we could do.
4: The Roman Catholic Church has asked for forgiveness from a rural community in Peru over harassment and evictions by a conservative Catholic group in the 2010s. More details from Clitzia Sala.
7: Local people in the Piura region of Peru say companies linked to the Catholic group Sodalitium Christiane Vitae took thousands of hectares of communal land, transferring deeds away from the community. For more than a decade, rural families say they faced threats, evictions and criminal charges. Two people died resisting the seizures. At a mass in Piura, church representatives, including a Vatican envoy, knelt and asked for forgiveness, saying they should have acted sooner.
4: Hundreds of inmates have rioted in a Venezuelan prison, demanding that its director resign due to alleged torture. Prisoners at the Barinas Penitentiary claim they've been starved, physically assaulted and subjected to systematic human rights abuses. Local media have reported explosions coming from inside the complex while plumes of smoke and fire are rising from the roof. World News from the BBC. The candidates standing in Colombia's presidential election have ended their campaigns with promises to boost security. Abelardo de la Espriella, a right-wing lawyer, said he would take a harder line against criminal groups than the leftist president Gustavo Petro. The frontrunner, Ivan Cepeda, a leftist, told supporters in Barranquilla that he would invest in social programs and put the state at the service of the excluded. There are reports of injuries due to an unidentified substance sprayed at a luxury shopping mall in central Tokyo. An eyewitness called the police to report a pungent odour in the building and several people feeling unwell and coughing. As emergency services arrived at the Ginza 6 mall, they found more than 20 people complaining of a sore throat. One person was taken to hospital. At least 15 people have been killed when a truck carrying iron rods overturned on a motorway in central Bangladesh. Police say people travelling on the truck were crushed by the heavy rods. The victims are believed to be labourers hitchhiking from the capital, Dhaka, to northern Bangladesh to join family members to celebrate the Muslim religious festival Eid al-Adha. The annual Muslim pilgrimage, the Hajj, has begun in Saudi Arabia against the background of a region deeply shaken by the Iran war. Here's our Middle East analyst, Sebastian Asher.
8: It's not just the customary burning summer heat that pilgrims on Hajj have to contend with this year, but also the dangerously inflamed security situation in the region. There may be a ceasefire of sorts for now in the US-Israeli war with Iran, but it could still erupt again at any moment. Despite this, Saudi officials say that more than 1.5 million Muslims from across the world have made the trip to perform one of the five pillars of Islam, a higher number than last year. The Saudi Defense Ministry has reassured pilgrims that the skies over the holy city of Mecca are protected by high-tech air defence batteries.
4: Sebastian Asher, and that's the latest BBC News.
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Hello there, this is Andy Curtis with This Day in Music History, the 25th of May. And on this day in 1985, Dire Straits scored their second UK number one album with Brothers in Arms, also number one in the US and 24 other countries. One of the first releases marketed to CD buyers, Brothers in Arms was an early all-digital recording. The album won 2 Grammy Awards and won Best British Album at the 1987 Brit Awards. It's also gone on to sell over 30 million copies worldwide. On this day in 1990, ZZ Top appeared in Back to the Future 3, playing an Old West-themed rendition of their number one rock hit, Double Back, when Marty McFly goes back to 1885 to rescue Doc Brown. On this day in 1998, Coldplay released their first ever record, an EP called Safety, which featured 3 tracks, Bigger Stronger, No More Keeping My Feet on the Ground, and Such a Rush. The EP was intended as a demo for record companies and is now such a rarity that it can fetch in excess of £2,000 on eBay. On this day in 2003, Gemini, the UK entry for that year's Eurovision Song Contest, failed to get a single point, the first time a UK entry had ended up with nil points. The first nil pointers came in 1962 when 4 countries, Austria, Belgium, the Netherlands and Spain, all failed to register a point. On this day in 2006, Jamaican reggae singer-songwriter Desmond Dekker died of a heart attack at his home in London, England. He had one of the first Jamaican hits in 1968 with The Israelites. On this day in 2007, 60s pop star Wayne Fontana was remanded in custody after admitting pouring petrol over a bailiff's car and setting fire to it. The judge criticized the former lead singer of the Mindbenders for arriving at a Derby Crown Court dressed as the Lady of Justice. He had to hand a sword and scales to guards, but still wore a crown, a cape and dark glasses, claiming justice is blind. On this day in 2016, Views, the 4th studio album by Canadian rapper Drake, was at number 1 on the US chart. In its first week of release, it achieved a then-record breaking 245 million streams. The album spent 13 non-consecutive weeks at number 1 on the Billboard 200 and became Drake's first number 1 album on the UK album chart. On this day in 2021, Paul Weller was at number 1 on the UK chart with his 16th solo studio album, Fat Pop Volume 1. It became the British songwriter's 6th solo UK number 1 album. And finally, on this day in 2024, over 20,000 Nicki Minaj fans were left angry after the American rapper's gig at Manchester's Co-op Live Arena was called off at the last minute following her arrest at Amsterdam's Schiphol Airport. She was arrested on suspicion of exporting soft drugs before being fined €350 and allowed to continue her journey to the UK. And that's this day in music history, the 25th of May.

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4: BBC News with Danielle Jałowiecka. Iran's foreign ministry spokesperson has said a framework for a deal with the US has been reached, but that an agreement may still not be imminent. Renewed hopes of a deal prompted a substantial fall in oil prices in trading on Asian markets. But Esmail Baghaei made it clear that key sticking points remain over the Strait of Hormuz and Tehran's nuclear ambitions. Earlier, the US Secretary of State Marco Rubio said there would either be a good agreement or the US would deal with Iran in another way. Here's our correspondent, Azadeh Moshiri.
5: We're hearing from Iran's foreign ministry that they are trying to get a partial agreement in place now about reopening the Strait of Hormuz, kicking those thornier issues down the line when it comes to the scope and the scale of any lifting of Iranian sanctions, unfreezing Iranian assets, and the crucial one for the White House, ending Iran's nuclear ambitions, something that Iran has insisted is not something they're willing to negotiate on.
4: The Democratic Republic of Congo, Uganda and South Sudan have adopted a joint plan to counter the spread of Ebola across the region. Humanitarian organisations and health ministers from the three affected countries have agreed to increase border monitoring, improve protection for frontline workers and expand lab capacity. Here's our Africa correspondent Thomas Makwana.
6: All these countries are trying to come together so that they can not only close their borders and close their airspaces, which is effective in trying to contain this contagion, but also to raise money and come up with an effort that is coordinated to effectively stop the spread of the virus. Only 5 cases outside DRC, and all of them are in Uganda, with one person dead. But this just goes to show that the ease of spread within this region can be a big threat for containing this virus.
4: Hundreds of inmates have rioted in a Venezuelan prison, demanding that its director resign due to alleged torture. Prisoners at the Barinas Penitentiary claim they've been starved, physically assaulted, and subjected to systematic human rights abuses. Local media have reported explosions coming from inside the complex, while plumes of smoke and fire are rising from the roof. Yelitsa Arolo is a relative of one of the inmates in the prison.
7: They are suffering because they are being beaten terribly, tortured, doused with cold water, given electric shocks, burned. They are being abused in a really horrible way. We want the removal of the director.
4: A spokesman for the Taliban in Afghanistan has refused to answer a BBC question on when or whether girls and women will be allowed to go back to school. The Taliban government banned education for girls over the age of 12 and women shortly after it seized power 5 years ago. The United Nations says if the Taliban's ban continues until 2030, more than 2 million girls will have been deprived of education beyond primary school. You're listening to The World News from the BBC. Turkey's President Recep Tayyip Erdogan has reversed his decision to close a private university following student protests. The move comes 3 days after the president ordered the closure of Istanbul Bilgi University, one of Turkey's oldest private universities and known for its liberal teaching. That step came amid a wider criminal investigation into the institution. At least 15 people have been killed when a truck carrying iron rods overturned on a motorway in central Bangladesh. Police say people travelling on the truck were crushed by the heavy rods. The victims are believed to be labourers hitchhiking from the capital Dhaka to northern Bangladesh to join family members to celebrate the Muslim religious festival Eid al-Adha. The annual Muslim pilgrimage, the Hajj, has begun in Saudi Arabia against the background of a region deeply shaken by the Iran war. Here's our Middle East analyst, Sebastian Usher.
8: It's not just the customary burning summer heat that pilgrims on Hajj have to contend with this year, but also the dangerously inflamed security situation in the region. There may be a ceasefire of sorts for now in the US-Israeli war with Iran, but it could still erupt again at any moment. Despite this, Saudi officials say that more than 1.5 million Muslims from across the world have made the trip to perform one of the five pillars of Islam, a higher number than last year. The Saudi Defense Ministry has reassured pilgrims that the skies over the holy city of Mecca are protected by high-tech air defense batteries.
4: Deep sea scientists have identified a new species of octopus the size of a golf ball near the Galapagos Islands. The tiny creature stands out for its blue hue, one of the rarest shades in nature, its relatively few arm suckers and lack of an ink sac. Scientists say the discovery is especially surprising because related species are usually much larger and are normally found in the icy waters around Antarctica. Researchers captured the specimen during a deep sea expedition. BBC World News.
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Gloria Estefan showing everybody she knows how to count. That's 1, 2, 3. And a very good afternoon to you. Welcome to Monday. It's Andy Curtis with you through until 7 o'clock here on Surf Radio Hua Hin. We are Hua Hin's number one radio station. Listen to by Grab and whatever they are, Bolt drivers everywhere. I was in a car the other day with my wife and a driver had Surf Radio on loud. And it was great. Really enjoyed it. So thanks very much indeed, Grab and Bolt drivers. If you're listening to us, we love you. Thank you very much. Now, let's have a look at the weather for today. Well, it's been a bit weird, hasn't it? It's incredibly hot this morning. It's been incredibly hot over the weekend. I think we need a rain shower. Yes, please. 33 degrees Celsius it is at the moment. It's very humid. We will be dropping down to a low of 27 degrees overnight around 6 o'clock tomorrow morning. The air quality index, though, remains excellent. Thank you very much indeed. We're very happy with good air quality in Hua Hin, although it's progressively got worse as the day has gone on, but it's still green and good and will remain that way, hopefully, for the next foreseeable future. Right, we have a brand new pop music anagram for you coming up in a moment. Weird anagram, but great artist. That's next after Arlok and John Legend.

DJ and producer Arlok with John Legend and In My Mind on Surf Radio. It's 4:15. It is Surf Radio Drive Time. Stick around for all the fabulous tunes and some silliness. Talking of silliness, let's do today's pop music anagram. Brim J Leg is today's anagram. Sounds like a name, doesn't it? Brim J Leg, born January the 11th, 1971, is an American singer, songwriter, actress, and entrepreneur, often referred to by the honorifics Queen of Hip Hop Soul and Queen of R&B. Her accolades include 9 Grammy Awards, a Primetime Emmy Award, 4 American Music Awards, 12 NAACP Image Awards, and 12 Billboard Music Awards, including the Billboard Icon Award. She signed to Uptown Records in 1988, and her debut album, What's the 411, in 1992, is credited for introducing the mix of R&B and hip-hop into mainstream pop culture. Its 1993 remix album became the first album by a singer to have a rapper on every song, popularizing rap as a featuring act. She's released 15 studio albums, 4 of which have topped the Billboard 200 chart. She enhanced her popularity with an acting career and was nominated for 2 Academy Awards for her supporting role in Mudbound in 2017 and the film's song Mighty River, becoming the first person nominated for acting and songwriting in the same year. In 2010, Billboard ranked her as the most successful female R&B and hip-hop artist of the past 25 years, and she's sold in excess of 50 million albums worldwide. In 2024, she was inducted into the Rock and Roll Hall of Fame. Who is she? Brim J. Leg is today's pop music anagram. We'll give you the answer after Sabrina Carpenter.

It's the first single released from Sabrina Carpenter's last album called Man's Best Friend. That song called Busy Woman. And she is indeed. She's got a single in our playlist at the moment with Madonna, which we've been playing recently. Maybe we'll even play it later. Who knows? It is Pop Music Anagram Answer Time. And Brim J. Legg is today's Pop Music Anagram. Brim J. Legg, born January 11th, 1971, is an American singer, songwriter, actress, and entrepreneur. Her accolades include 9 Grammy Awards, a Primetime Emmy Award, 4 American Music Awards, 12 NAACP Image Awards, and 12 Billboard Music Awards, including the Billboard Icon Award. She signed to Uptown Records in 1988, and her debut album, What's the 411, is credited for introducing the mix of R&B and hip-hop into mainstream culture. Its 1993 remix album became the first album by a singer to have a rapper on every song, popularizing rap as a featuring act. She's released 15 studio albums, 4 of which have topped the Billboard 200 chart. She enhanced her popularity with an acting career and was nominated for 2 Academy Awards for her supporting role in Mudbound in 2017 and the film Song Mighty River, becoming the first person nominated for acting and songwriting in the same year. In 2010, Billboard ranked her as the most successful female R&B hip-hop artist of the past 25 years, and she's sold in excess of 50 million albums worldwide. In 2024, she was inducted into the Rock and Roll Hall of Fame. Who is she? Brim J. Legg. Kind of an easy one today if you know your music. If you don't, well, sit back, relax, and enjoy Mary J. Blige.

0: comes straight in and blows your eardrums out. It's Mary J. Blige and Family Affair. Today's pop music anagram artist, Brim J. Leg. I do like that one. Right, what should we do now? Oh, yes, let's have a little break. We'll do more pop music anagrams tomorrow and every weekday here on Surf Radio Drive at the same time. And after this break, it's hot chocolate with You Sexy Thing.
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fabulous stuff there from Gloria Gaynor on Surf Radio Drive Time and Never Can Say Goodbye. Hello, it's 4:35. It's Andy Curtis with you till 7 o'clock. Hot Chocolate before that from 1976 and a remix version from 1986. You sexy thing. Love it. King Krachan National Park has launched a new Bankrang butterfly exhibition featuring rare images collected over more than 10 years as part of efforts to promote nature education and conservation. It was presented, the exhibition that is, on the 22nd of May at the National Park Protection Unit, known as Bankrang, in Phetchaburi Province. The group of people going to see it was led by a young YouTuber from the Future Forest Channel. So the idea being to promote butterfly protection and conservation to young people in Thailand, and I think that's probably a very good thing. The exhibition is open now. It's at Khen Krachan National Park, and you can have a look through the official Facebook page, which is Khen Krachan National Park. Khen spelt K-A-E-N-G and Krachan spelt K-R-A-C-H-A-N. More details on huahintoday.com.

fabulous late great George Michael on Surf Radio. That's called Outside. Before that, brilliant tune from Phil Collins from 1986 called Take Me Home. Long track from his album No Jacket Required, the follow-up to Shishudio. 4:46 is the time. You're listening to Surf Radio number one in Hua Hin, and this is Miles Smith.

0: Epic tune from Miles Smith. That's called Hold Me in the Dark. It's his current single. And Surf Radio, happy to do a new Music Monday for you today. And we've got a load of new tunes coming up for you a little bit later on, so stay tuned for those brand new songs. Right now, it's time to take a little break. When we come back, it's Bonnie Raitt with Love Sneaking Up on You. Oh, yeah.
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to 1994 with the fabulous Bonnie Raitt on Surf Radio Drive Time and Luz sneaking up on you. Hate it when it does that. Very nearly time for the news from the BBC at 5 o'clock, taking us to news time. It's the one and the only David Bowie.

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4: BBC News with Danielle Jaworowiecka. Pope Leo has called for an ethical code for the use of artificial intelligence, warning the technology could lead to new forms of slavery. The Pope laid out the position of the Roman Catholic Church on the challenges of AI in his first encyclical, Magnifica Humanitas, a document intended to guide church leaders. Our religion editor, Ali McBull, is at the Vatican.
5: It is very clear, it has been from day one of Pope Leo's papacy, that he does see the artificial intelligence as a potential existential threat for humanity. And what he's done in this document is lay out all the reasons why, but also given his sense of what can be done to curtail the issues that AI might cause. He's called out specifically areas where AI is influencing warfare. He's talking about the dangers of human interactions being replaced by interactions with AI.
4: Iran's foreign ministry spokesperson has said a framework for a deal with the US has been reached, but that an agreement may still not be imminent. Esmail Baghaei made clear that key sticking points remain over the Strait of Hormuz and Tehran's nuclear ambitions. Here's Nico Kelbekiani from BBC Monitoring.
6: Iran is demanding the lifting of the US blockade on Iran's southern ports, also unfreezing of Iranian blocked assets. And it seems that Iran's official position is to delay the nuclear negotiations within this. So first to agree about the end of the war and then discuss this highly contentious issue such as Iran's nuclear program, also this Iran's stockpile of highly enriched uranium, which is around 400 kilograms. And this is quite a contentious point in the negotiations.
4: Earlier, the U.S. Secretary of State Marco Rubio said there would either be a good agreement or the U.S. would deal with Iran in another way. A spokesman for the Taliban in Afghanistan has refused to answer a BBC question on when or whether girls and women will be allowed to go back to school. The Taliban government banned education for girls over the age of 12 and women shortly after it seized power 5 years ago. This woman told the BBC she had been robbed of her education and had run away from home to escape marriage.
7: Before the ban, my parents passionately encouraged me to study. They believed in me and told me I can definitely achieve my dream of becoming a pilot. But now they say the best way for me is to get married. Because I can't go to school, to university, I can't even work. I'm afraid if I return to Dikundi, I will be forced to get married.
4: You're listening to the latest world news from the BBC. Inmates of a prison in western Venezuela have set fire to mattresses on the roof of the facility during a protest against alleged torture and other mistreatment by staff. Hundreds of prisoners at the Barinas Penitentiary demanded the resignation of the prison's director. Some said prison staff opened fire during a peaceful protest and injured several inmates. The protest comes amid repeated reports of poor conditions in Venezuela's prisons. In Japan, one person has been taken to hospital and about 20 others reported feeling ill after a man sprayed an unidentified substance at a luxury shopping mall in the capital, Tokyo. A woman at the scene called the police to report a pungent odour at the Ginza 6 shopping complex. CCTV footage showed a man spraying the substance inside the building. The candidates standing in Colombia's presidential election have ended their campaigns with promises to boost security. The frontrunner, Iván Cepeda, a leftist, told supporters in Barranquilla he would invest in social programs. Abelardo de la Espriella, a right-wing lawyer, said he would take a harder line against criminal groups than the leftist president Gustavo Petro.
8: It is the criminals who should be trembling, because when, by the grace of God and the fervor of the people, I become the president of Colombia, I will hunt them down in each of their boroughs. They will pay dearly, because either they submit to the law, or I will take them down with the weapons and the laws of the Republic.
4: The annual Muslim pilgrimage, the Hajj, has begun in Saudi Arabia against the background of a region deeply shaken by the Iran war. Saudi officials say more than 1.5 million pilgrims have arrived from outside the country. They say this is a higher number than last year, despite continuing regional tensions and the fact that Saudi Arabia has itself come under attack from Iran since the war started. BBC World News.
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back to the 1980s for our first two tunes in this hour, welcoming you back to the second hour of Surf Radio Drive Time with me, Andy Curtis. Monday evening at 5:15 almost, Bananarama kicked off the hour with Cruel Summer, and the Police there with do-do-do-do-da-da-da. That's absolute laziness, couldn't think of a title, so how about do-do-do-da-da-da? Yes, that works for me. Let's move on swiftly. There's loads of stuff going on in Hua Hin at the moment, as there always is kind of at this time of year. Towards the end of May and beginning of June, there's lots happening. Right now, it is the Tapsacare Food Fair, Gundu Sanukta Free Day. It's on until, it's on actually already, started on the 22nd, goes on until Sunday, the 31st. It's at the Tungna Ground near Tapsacare Railway Station, Tapsacare District, Puchap Kiri Khan. You can enjoy shopping, delicious local food, fun activities and live entertainment throughout the event. Always some good live music going on at the Thai festivals around town. So this one is at Tapsacare. It is the Tapsacare Food Fair Gundu Sanukta Free Day through until Sunday, the 31st of May. More details on the Surf Radio Hua Hin Facebook page.

0: dub star from the 1990s, and I Will Be Your Girlfriend. Before that, the brand new single from the Wrinkling Stones, I mean the Rolling Stones, their new single called In the Stars. 23 minutes past five, we'll take a break. When we come back, Curtis Mayfield, no relation, Michael McDonald, and the Celebrity Birthday File. Don't go away.
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song written by Rod Temperton, who wrote a lot of songs for Michael Jackson and all the songs for Heatwave. That's Michael McDonald from 1985 from the movie Running Scared with Billy Crystal and Gregory Hines. That's called Sweet Freedom. Before that, a soul classic from Curtis Mayfield from the early 70s. That's called Move On Up. It's 5:33, Surf Radio Drive Time. If you have just joined us, hello, it's Andy Curtis with you till 7. And it's time now for today's celebrity birthday file. Oscar winner from a couple of years ago, Cillian Murphy, celebrating his birthday. Of course, he's a TV and movie actor. Binky Blinders? Oh, I don't know. What are they called? Binky Blinders? Peaky Blinders, that's the one. 50 today, he is. Mike Myers, the movie actor who does the voice of Shrek and, of course, Wayne's World. He's 63 today. Sir Ian McKellen, don't you know, the stage and movie actor. 87 today, he played Gandalf in the Lord of the Rings movies and Magneto in the X-Men movies. Octavia Spencer, the Oscar-winning actress, is 56 today. Frank Oz, puppeteer of the Muppets and Yoda, of course. He did the voice and the movement for Yoda, and he's also a movie director. He's 82 today. The late Anne Heche, the TV and movie actress, born today in 1969, passed away in 2022. Another late actor, Ray Stevenson, born today in 1964. He passed away in 2023. Adam Gontier, the lead singer of the Canadian rock band 3 Days Grace, he's 48 today. Zazie Beetz, the actress from Deadpool 2, she played Domino, she's 35. Today, another Deadpool actress, Leslie Uggams, who was also in the blaxploitation movies in the 1970s. She played Blind Al in Deadpool. She's 83 today. And finally, legendary singer-songwriter Paul Weller is 68 today. My goodness me. Those are our celebrity birthdays. If it's your birthday today, have a fabulous Monday night.

That's the last single release from Peter Andre featuring Montel Jordan, as in This Is How We Do It. Him. That's called All About Us 2.0. Before that, TLC from 1995. And Creep, two very groovy tunes indeed. It's 5:42. It's Surf Radio Drive Time. This is Deacon Blue.

0: Scotland's Deacon Blue, great tune there called Dignity on Surf Radio Drive Time at 5:47. And brilliant stuff there. We like that a lot. Now, a Romanian man carried out a test run of his funeral, as you do, to make sure everything ran smoothly upon his departure. Friends and relatives attended the mock funeral, which involved the 74-year-old man lying in his coffin and being carried to the cemetery. Not everything went as planned, as the local priest refused to take part. Well, that's kind of not really very surprising, is it? Let's take a little break. When we come back, it's Linda Ronstadt.
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Back to the early 1990s, Janet Jackson at her very, very best. And that's the way love goes on Surf Radio. Before that, Linda Ronstadt, and It's So Easy to Fall in Love. Apparently so. The news is next from the BBC at 6 o'clock. Taking us up to news time, it's Boobles. Yes, Michael Bublé.

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2: BBC News with Danielle Jałowiecka. Pope Leo has warned of the dangers of artificial intelligence and called for an ethical code for its use in the first encyclical of his papacy. The document informs Roman Catholic teachings on the issue. In it, the Pope warned that AI could create new forms of enslavement. Our religion editor, Ali Makbul, is at the Vatican.
3: Pope Leo is, yes, talking to global leaders, but also those in the technology world. He's called out specifically areas where AI is influencing warfare. He's talking about the dangers of human interactions being replaced by interactions with AI, the dangers of us as human beings essentially being seen as algorithms. A lot of it, though, is focused on the fact that a lot of the power is going to be in the hands of a few, those that are running these technological networks and are gathering the data.
2: President Trump has attacked critics of the potential deal between the US and Iran as losers, while Iranian officials have played down the prospect of an imminent agreement. The spokesperson for Iran's foreign ministry has said a framework has been reached, but made clear that key sticking points remain over the Strait of Hormuz and Tehran's nuclear ambitions. Here's the BBC's Nico Kelbekiani.
4: There are some hardliners in Iran that are quite distrustful of the US and all of these negotiations. They say that there are several red lines that Iran shouldn't pass in these talks. But at the same time, the Iranian officials, the president, they urge the wider media spectrum and political spectrum to trust the negotiators, say that they are acting on the approval of the supreme leader, Mojtaba Khamenei, who hasn't been seen since his election as the supreme leader in early March.
2: The head of the Africa Centres for Disease Control and Prevention, Dr. Jean Kaseya, has defended the time it took the organisation to coordinate a response to the Ebola outbreak. He told the BBC they had to investigate several hundred initial cases and started drafting a response within 3 days.
5: The world must even congratulate Africa CDC because on the 15th of May, Africa CDC declared this outbreak when we got evidence that more than one country was infected. Second, we immediately started to interact with authorities who declared this outbreak the same day and started to work on the plan.
2: A spokesman for the Taliban in Afghanistan has refused to answer a BBC question on when or whether girls and women will be allowed to go back to school. The Taliban government banned education for girls over the age of 12 and women shortly after it seized power 5 years ago. Afghan women and girls say the lack of options has resulted in their families pressuring them into early marriages. You're listening to The World News from the BBC. Inmates of a prison in western Venezuela have set fire to mattresses on the roof of the facility during a protest against alleged torture and other mistreatment by staff. Hundreds of prisoners at the Barinas Penitentiary demanded the resignation of the prison's director. Some said prison staff opened fire during a peaceful protest and injured several inmates. The protest comes amid repeated reports of poor conditions in Venezuela's prisons. Turkey's President Recep Tayyip Erdogan has reversed his decision to close a private university following student protests. The move comes 3 days after the president ordered the closure of Istanbul Bilgi University, one of Turkey's oldest private universities and known for its liberal teaching. That step came amid a wider criminal investigation into the institution. The authorities in Bangladesh now say more than 500 children are suspected to have died since March in one of the worst outbreaks of measles there in decades. Caroline Davies reports.
6: Measles is highly contagious and particularly dangerous to unvaccinated under fives who are vulnerable to severe infection. It's spread by coughs and sneezes. Over 60,000 confirmed and suspected cases have now been identified in Bangladesh since March. But experts have said the number of deaths connected to the virus may be higher, as many cases go unrecorded because of delayed treatment and a lack of laboratory confirmation. The country has rolled out a mass vaccination campaign, but the impact may not be felt for several months.
2: The annual Muslim pilgrimage, the Hajj, has begun in Saudi Arabia against the background of a region deeply shaken by the Iran war. Saudi officials say more than 1.5 million pilgrims have arrived from outside the country. They say this is a higher number than last year, despite continuing regional tensions and the fact that Saudi Arabia has itself come under attack from Iran since the war started. BBC World News.
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Estelle from last year. That's a very groovy tune called Roses. Before that, more grooviness from 1987 from Level 42, Running in the Family, the title track from their album of the same name in the same year. Hello, welcome back. It's 6:16. I can't see properly. I need new glasses. It's Andy Curtis with you through until 7 o'clock. Hello, welcome along to Surf Radio Drive. If you've just arrived, if you've been here all along, welcome back. Thank you for letting me in your ears. Now, we have brand new music coming up for you a little bit later on in the show because there's new Music Monday stuff going on. First, though, if you're into Muay Thai, the Saturday Super Fight returned to the Legend Arena last Saturday. Organisers say the monthly event is aimed at promoting Muay Thai and creating more opportunities for Huyen fighters. Apparently, the event drew Thai spectators and foreign visitors with supporters gathering around the ring to watch a series of bouts featuring local fighters, young boxers and foreign athletes training in Thailand. The fight night is now being promoted as a regular Muay Thai stage for the city, with bouts scheduled during the third week of every month. It's at the Legend Arena, the third floor of Blueport Hua Hin, on the third week of every month. So you just missed the most recent one. There'll be another one coming up towards the end of June.

0: Yeah, great stuff from Stevie Wonder, of course, the legendary Sir Duke from Songs in the Key of Life. Before that, Kylie Minogue from 2002 and In Your Eyes. Now, Kylie's actually got a brand new single out, which comes from the soundtrack to the new Netflix documentary about her. The song is great. Let me tell you what it's called, if I can remember properly. My brain doesn't work very well these days, so just bear with me while I dig it out. It's called Light Up. It is the brand new single from Kylie. We'll play that for you over the next couple of days here on Surf Radio Drive Time. The documentary is just called Kylie. Quite simple. Good title, though, considering who it's all about. It's 3 episodes, 1 hour each, and very interesting. What an interesting life she's led. It'll be, it's on Netflix now. If you want to go and check it out, I highly recommend it. We're going to take a little break now at 6:24. When we come back, it's Fleetwood Mac, Whitesnake, and today in movie, TV, stage, and radio history.
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back to 1987, Whitesnake, David Coverdale and the Lads, and Is This Love? Before that, Fleetwood Mac with A Big Love, also from 1987, from the album Tango in the Night. It's 6:35, it's Surf Radio Drive Time with Andy Curtis for another 25 minutes. Stay tuned, if you will. Time now for Today in Movie, TV, Stage and Radio History. And on this day in 1932, Goofy, who was known then as Dippy Dog, first appeared in Mickey's Revue by Walt Disney. I bet you didn't know that, did you? On this day in 1943, Agnes Moorehead appeared in Sorry Wrong Number on the radio program Suspense, her most successful appearance. On this day in 1953, the first non-commercial educational television station was opened in Houston, Texas. On this day in 1964, the 16th Emmy Awards, The Dick Van Dyke Show, Dick Van Dyke and Mary Tyler Moore won. So they won actor, actress and show as well. Very good. On this day in 1964 as well, Frank Gilroy's dramatic play The Subject Was Roses, starring Jack Albertson and Martin Sheen, opened at the Royal Theatre, New York City. It ran for 832 performances and won the Pulitzer Prize and two Tony Awards. Fantastic. And finally, on this day in 1969, Midnight Cowboy, directed by John Schlesinger, starring John Voight and Dustin Hoffman, was released. It won Best Picture at the Academy Awards in 1970. So there you are. That's Today in Movie, TV, Stage and Radio History.

Good stuff there from DJ producer Martin Garrix featuring Ed Sheeran, who I believe is a buddy of his. Well, it certainly looks that way if you watch the music video. New music on Surf Radio, that's called Repeat It. Very good. Right, here's another great track from the early 1980s. It's Nick Straker and his band and A Walk in the Park.

0: doing their very best impression of the funky side of the Electric Light Orchestra. It's the Nick Straker Band from 1979, a hit in 1980, and A Walk in the Park. It's Surf Radio Drive Time at 6:47. Here's a silly story for you. When asked in a poll how often they would rather sleep than have sex, 44% of respondents chose sleep at least some of the time, with 8% choosing it always, all of which is not particularly surprising after the poll also revealed that nearly half of us don't get enough sleep, and roughly 25% of us get fewer than 6 hours a night. Yes, we have cats. I know exactly the feeling. Supertramp and Bewitched next.
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0: Fit. And that's it for Surf Radio Drive Time for today. Back again tomorrow for more of the same in a completely different order. 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It's the weekend and popular up to the news from the BBC at 7 o'clock. I'll see you tomorrow at 4. Ta-da!
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4: BBC News with Danielle Jaworowiecka. Pope Leo has warned of the dangers of artificial intelligence and called for an ethical code for its use in the first encyclical of his papacy. The document informs Roman Catholic teachings on the issue. In it, the Pope warns that AI could create new forms of enslavement. Here's our religion editor, Aline McBull.
5: The focus on this issue in such a substantial work from Pope Leo tells us just how much he feels there are profound moral and theological challenges that come with advances in artificial intelligence. Unusually, he'll present this document, an encyclical, himself, and he's expected in it to warn against AI-driven warfare, AI displacing humans in the labour market, and AI interactions replacing human ones.
4: President Trump has described critics of the potential deal between the US and Iran as losers, while Iranian officials have played down the prospect of an imminent agreement. Mr. Trump insisted that any deal would either be great and meaningful or it wouldn't happen. Iran's foreign ministry has made clear that key sticking points remain. Our State Department correspondent Tom Bateman reports.
6: US officials say the agreement would see Iran reopen the Strait of Hormuz in exchange for the Americans lifting their naval blockade. What appears to be under discussion is a basic agreement, a framework to extend the ceasefire for 60 days, get shipping moving through the strait, and hold further negotiations on Iran's nuclear program, leaving the most difficult issues for later. Among the most contentious of those is Washington's demand for Iran's stocks of highly enriched uranium to be removed from the country, while Tehran wants tens of billions of dollars of Iranian oil revenues frozen in foreign banks to be released.
4: Uganda has confirmed two new cases of Ebola, bringing to seven the total since the virus was discovered there 10 days ago. Both are Ugandan health workers employed at a private facility in Kampala. The head of the WHO, Tedros Adhanom Ghebreyesus, says a delay in detecting Ebola cases means responders are playing catch-up. He says there have been 220 suspected Ebola deaths in the outbreak. A spokesman for the Taliban in Afghanistan has refused to answer a BBC question on when or whether girls and women will be allowed to go back to school. The Taliban government banned education for girls over the age of 12 and women shortly after it seized power 5 years ago. The spokesman, Hamdullah Fitrat, said the Taliban was committed to granting women their rights under Islamic law. But this Afghan woman said she'd been robbed of her education.
7: When I see men my age who have graduated and are going to university and I can't do the same, I feel very bad. I feel like I'm burning in hell.
4: World News from the BBC. The authorities in Bangladesh say more than 500 children are suspected to have died since March in one of the country's worst measles outbreaks in decades. At least 500 other children have either been confirmed to have the disease or have symptoms consistent with it. Bangladesh has been carrying out a mass vaccination program. Its impact might not be felt for months, but the health ministry says there are signs of improvement in the worst affected areas. The husband of Scotland's former First Minister has pleaded guilty to embezzling more than $500,000 from the governing Scottish National Party. Peter Murrell was chief executive of the party, which his wife Nicola Sturgeon led. They're now estranged. Lorna Gordon is at the High Court in Edinburgh.
8: The items he bought included a motorhome, two cars, a Volkswagen Golf and a Jaguar. The figures are staggering. The indictment says that Mr. Murrell spent £42,660 on Amazon, and between the period of December 2014 and 2022, £139,000 on more than 80 retailers.
4: A lawyer for a senior figure in the Russian Orthodox Church who was detained by Czech police on Sunday has denied accusations his client was found with drugs. The lawyer insists Metropolitan Hilarion was set up. Hilarion was stopped in a car after leaving his church in Karlovy Vary. His lawyer says the vehicle was searched with no witnesses present. The annual Muslim pilgrimage, the Hajj, has begun in Saudi Arabia. Saudi officials say more than 1.5 million pilgrims have arrived from outside the country. They say this is a higher number than last year, despite continuing regional tensions caused by the Iran war. Saudi Arabia has come under attack by Iran during the conflict. And that's the latest BBC World News.
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0: Gemlyn, good morning.
1: Good morning. How are you?
0: I am very well. You have been on my show, but not as the lead speaker, because you are a part of the Lions Club of Huahin, aren't you?
1: Correct. I'm a vice president of the Lions Club of Huahin, and this year I'm going to be a president.
0: Congratulations.
1: Thank you.
0: Nice step up. Well, we're here today to talk about the Huahin Jazz City event that is happening next weekend.
1: Basically, we just want to give something back to community. We are a charity organization, as you may know. Yeah, same as the Rotary as well.
0: This is going to be big, isn't it?
1: Yes. For me, it is like we now have more than 50 partners.
0: So tell me how that all works.
1: There will be no main stage. Each event, each venue, you can set your own stage. We give it some freedom. You know, at the moment, we have big hotel to a small cafe. I think last month we went to the Tourism Authority of Thailand if they could support us with anything at all. And we start with this year first for 4 days. And then next year we're going to do it again, maybe increase today, maybe 7 days. Let's start with this one first. We went to speak to the mayor of Huahin as well. Yes. The mayor, Nopon Wittikun, say, okay, yes, go ahead.
0: And it is different for Huahin. It's sort of like some cities around the world that embrace their own music culture. Well, we're doing it here in Huahin.
1: Yes, it's quite exciting.
0: Where can people find details around who's playing when over these 4 days?
1: Okay, you can search on huahinjazzcityevent.com.
0: Okay.
1: That's our official website.
0: And it's from Friday the 29th of May?
1: Yes, until the 1st of June.
0: 1st of June. Why not get involved?
1: Next week.
0: Well, Gemlyn, thank you so much.
1: Thank you for having me.
0: Oh, no, it's been a pleasure. I look forward to speaking with you again very, very soon.
1: Likewise, thank you.
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4: BBC News with Danielle Jaworwiecka. Pope Leo has warned of the dangers of artificial intelligence and called for an ethical code for its use in the first encyclical of his papacy. The document informs Roman Catholic teachings on the issue. The Pope has apologised for the length of time it took the Church to condemn slavery and warned that AI could create new forms of enslavement.
5: Artificial intelligence needs to be disarmed. The word is strong, I know. But deliberately chosen because this moment needs words capable of attracting attention, awakening consciences, and indicating paths forward for humanity.
4: President Trump has described critics of the potential deal between the US and Iran as losers, while Iranian officials have played down the prospect of an imminent agreement. Here's our Middle East analyst, Sebastian Usher.
6: The pattern has become increasingly familiar over the past few weeks of an uneasy ceasefire. President Trump aggressively talks up the prospect of a deal between the US and Iran, only for a more muted sense of any such agreement being reached emerges in the ensuing hours. In his latest comments, Mr. Trump has said that there'll be either a great and meaningful deal or no deal at all. Iranian officials have confirmed that some kind of framework is in place, but gave little indication that stumbling blocks over the Strait of Hormuz and Tehran's nuclear ambitions have been finessed to the point that both sides can sign on to an agreement, however preliminary it might be. So the waiting game continues.
4: In the past hour, President Trump has said Saudi Arabia and other Arab states, as well as Pakistan, should normalise relations with Israel to try to achieve peace. Mr. Trump said on social media he wanted leaders to sign the Abraham Accords, which have seen several countries recognise Israel, including Bahrain and the United Arab Emirates. Uganda has confirmed two new cases of Ebola, bringing to seven the total since the virus was discovered there 10 days ago. Both are Ugandan health workers employed at a private facility in Kampala and are undergoing treatment. Health officials are tracing their contacts. The authorities in Bangladesh now say more than 500 children are suspected to have died since March in one of the country's worst outbreaks of measles in decades. Caroline Davies reports.
7: Measles is highly contagious and particularly dangerous to unvaccinated under fives who are vulnerable to severe infection. It's spread by coughs and sneezes. Over 60,000 confirmed and suspected cases have now been identified in Bangladesh since March, but experts have said the number of deaths connected to the virus may be higher, as many cases go unrecorded because of delayed treatment and a lack of laboratory confirmation. The country has rolled out a mass vaccination campaign, but the impact may not be felt for several months.
4: You're listening to The World News from the BBC. Turkey's President Recep Tayyip Erdogan has reversed his decision to close one of the country's oldest private universities after student protests. He ordered the closure of Istanbul Bilgi University 3 days ago. It's known for its liberal teaching. The authorities have been carrying out a wider criminal investigation into the institution. The husband of Scotland's former First Minister has pleaded guilty to embezzling more than $500,000 from the governing Scottish National Party. Peter Murrell was chief executive of the party, which his wife, Nicola Sturgeon, led. They're now estranged. Our Scotland editor James Cook was in court.
8: The judge told Murrell he was guilty of a gross breach of trust. In total, the former SNP chief executive admitted embezzling £400,310.65 between 2010 and 2022, buying luxury goods, jewellery, cosmetics, two cars, a motorhome and more. He tried to cover his tracks by falsifying documents and forging signatures. In a post on Instagram shortly after the hearing, his estranged wife, Nicola Sturgeon, said she had known nothing of his crimes and was angry, hurt and very distressed.
4: A lawyer for a senior figure in the Russian Orthodox Church who was detained by Czech police on Sunday has denied accusations his client was found with drugs. The lawyer insists Metropolitan Hilarion was set up. Once seen as a likely successor to Patriarch Kirill, Hilarion was ostracised after failing to support Russia's full-scale invasion of Ukraine and moved to Budapest. He was sacked 2 years later following sexual abuse allegations, which he denies. The annual Muslim pilgrimage, the Hajj, has begun in Saudi Arabia. Saudi officials say more than 1.5 million pilgrims have arrived from outside the country. They say this is a higher number than last year, despite continuing tensions caused by the Iran war. BBC World News.
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0: Radio. Hello there, this is Andy Curtis with This Day in Music History, the 25th of May. And on this day in 1985, Dire Straits scored their second UK number one album with Brothers in Arms, also number one in the US and 24 other countries. One of the first releases marketed to CD buyers, Brothers in Arms was an early all-digital recording. The album won 2 Grammy Awards and won Best British Album at the 1987 Brit Awards. It's also gone on to sell over 30 million copies worldwide. On this day in 1990, ZZ Top appeared in Back to the Future 3, playing an Old West-themed rendition of their number one rock hit, Double Back, when Marty McFly goes back to 1885 to rescue Doc Brown. On this day in 1998, Coldplay released their first ever record, an EP called Safety, which featured 3 tracks, Bigger Stronger, No More Keeping My Feet on the Ground, and Such a Rush. The EP was intended as a demo for record companies and is now such a rarity that it can fetch in excess of £2,000 on eBay. On this day in 2003, Gemini, the UK entry for that year's Eurovision Song Contest, failed to get a single point, the first time a UK entry had ended up with nil points. The first nil pointers came in 1962 when 4 countries, Austria, Belgium, the Netherlands and Spain, all failed to register a point. On this day in 2006, Jamaican reggae singer-songwriter Desmond Dekker died of a heart attack at his home in London, England. He had one of the first Jamaican hits in 1968 with The Israelites. On this day in 2007, 60s pop star Wayne Fontana was remanded in custody after admitting pouring petrol over a bailiff's car and setting fire to it. The judge criticized the former lead singer of the Mindbenders for arriving at a Derby Crown Court dressed as the Lady of Justice. He had to hand a sword and scales to guards, but still wore a crown, a cape and dark glasses, claiming justice is blind. On this day in 2016, Views, the 4th studio album by Canadian rapper Drake, was at number 1 on the US chart. In its first week of release, it achieved a then record-breaking 245 million streams. The album spent 13 non-consecutive weeks at number 1 on the Billboard 200 and became Drake's first number 1 album on the UK album chart. On this day in 2021, Paul Weller was at number 1 on the UK chart with his 16th solo studio album, Fat Pop, Volume 1. It became the British songwriter's 6th solo UK number one album. And finally, on this day in 2024, over 20,000 Nicki Minaj fans were left angry after the American rapper's gig at Manchester's Co-op Live Arena was called off at the last minute following her arrest at Amsterdam's Schiphol Airport. She was arrested on suspicion of exporting soft drugs before being fined €350 and allowed to continue her journey to the UK. And that's this day in music history, the 25th of May.
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4: BBC News with Moira Alderson. Pope Leo has warned that artificial intelligence poses potentially existential risks to humanity and should not be used to concentrate power in the hands of just a few people. In his first encyclical, a teaching document entitled Magnifica Humanitas, he said increased efficiency did not excuse exploitation. Our religion editor, Aleem Makbul, is at the Vatican.
5: This reads very much as a message directly to the people in positions of power on the global stage, but also in technology companies, about, as he sees it, the potential risks to humanity itself that are posed by artificial intelligence. So, for example, he looked at the increasing use of AI in warfare, and he talked about any measure where you take away human control means that just war is harder to justify. Then he also looks at virtual interactions, in some ways replacing human interactions, taking away from what it means to be human.
4: President Trump has reiterated that he either wants what he's called a great and meaningful deal with Iran or no deal at all. But in his latest comments, Mr. Trump has also now linked this to a call for Saudi Arabia, Qatar and other Arab states, as well as Pakistan, to sign the Abraham Accords, which would see them normalise ties with Israel. Here's our Middle East analyst, Sebastian Usher.
6: The pattern has become increasingly familiar over the past few weeks of an uneasy ceasefire. President Trump aggressively talks up the prospect of a deal between the US and Iran, only for a more muted sense of any such agreement being reached emerges in the ensuing hours. In his latest comments, Mr. Trump has said that there'll be either a great and meaningful deal or no deal at all. Iranian officials have confirmed that some kind of framework is in place, but gave little indication that stumbling blocks over the Strait of Hormuz and Tehran's nuclear ambitions have been finessed to the point that both sides can sign on to an agreement, however preliminary it might be.
4: Uganda has confirmed two new cases of Ebola, bringing to seven the total since the virus was discovered there 10 days ago. Both are Ugandan health workers. The head of the WHO, Tedros Adhanom Ghebreyesus, says a delay in detecting Ebola cases meant responders were now playing catch-up. A spokesman for the Taliban in Afghanistan has refused to answer a BBC question on when or whether girls and women will be allowed to go back to school. The Taliban government banned education for girls over the age of 12 after it seized power 5 years ago. This Afghan woman said that she had been robbed of her education.
7: When I see men my age who have graduated and are going to university and I can't do the same, I feel very bad. I feel like I'm burning in hell.
4: World News from the BBC. The Cambodian opposition leader Khun Sokar has been pardoned from a 27-year sentence on charges of treason, which he denies. The pardon came after an appeal against the sentence was rejected last month, but it did not include overturning a ban on Khun Sokar leaving Cambodia for 5 years. France has extradited to Vilnius a Russian tycoon who used to own a Lithuanian bank. Vladimir Antonov was arrested in Brittany on a European warrant last December. 2 years ago, a court in Lithuania sentenced him to more than 10 years in prison on charges including embezzlement and fraud. The offences date back 15 years when Antonov controlled the Snoras bank. The authorities in Bangladesh now say more than 500 children are suspected to have died since March in one of the worst outbreaks of measles there in decades. Our correspondent Caroline Davis has this report.
8: Measles is highly contagious and particularly dangerous to unvaccinated under fives who are vulnerable to severe infection. It's spread by coughs and sneezes. Over 60,000 confirmed and suspected cases have now been identified in Bangladesh since March, but experts have said the number of deaths connected to the virus may be higher, as many cases go unrecorded because of delayed treatment and a lack of laboratory confirmation. The country has rolled out a mass vaccination campaign, but the impact may not be felt for several months.
4: The husband of the former First Minister of Scotland pleaded guilty in court to embezzling more than $500,000 from the governing Scottish National Party. Peter Murrell was chief executive of the party, which his wife Nicola Sturgeon led. They're now estranged. The annual Muslim pilgrimage, the Hajj, has begun in Saudi Arabia against the background of a region deeply shaken by the Iran war. Saudi officials say more than 1.5 million pilgrims have arrived from outside the country. BBC News.
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5: Hi, I'm Peter Reynolds, and this is LA Spins, the weekly entertainment show on everything that's hot in LA and Hollywood. Taylor Swift and Travis Kelce, who are preparing for their July 3rd wedding, had a date night in London taking in the play Romeo and Juliet. Before their theater date, the two had been spotted leaving hotspot restaurant Gymkhana. Swift wore a pretty floral midi dress with strappy black heels and a long black coat, while Kelce wore some clothes. Actor Kevin Bacon was attacked by a swarm of bees while out on a hike with his daughter and her partner. He says he was walking behind them when they passed a beehive. The bees proceeded to only attack him, stinging him all over his body, including underneath his shirt. Fascinating that the bees left the other two alone. They must have really loved the smell of bacon. Dua Lipa filed a $15 million lawsuit against Samsung, alleging that the electronics giant used her likeness to sell TVs without paying her and without permission. When she became aware of it, she demanded that the company stop using her image. But they were dismissive and refused the request. If Samsung loses, their prices may start levitating. A wave of concert cancellations now has a nickname, Blue Dot Fever, for the blue dots on a venue seating chart that indicate an unsold seat. It's hit major artists like Post Malone, Meghan Trainor, Zayn Malik, and the Pussycat Dolls due to poor ticket sales and, in most cases, rising costs. Fans are being more selective, but nobody really wants to see the Pussycat Dolls. The ninth and final season of Jersey Shore Family Vacation premiered on MTV. The farewell season consists of 18 episodes featuring the original cast navigating life milestones such as parenthood, sobriety, and career ventures. Yes, you'll be able to see The Situation open his own rehab center and Snooki look old. Yeah, that's must-not-see TV.
6: Dead or alive?
5: Mamie Van Doren, one of Hollywood's original blonde bombshells, along with Marilyn Monroe and Jane Mansfield, is best known for the 1958 film Teacher's Pet. Dead or alive? Alive. Van Doren, 95, posted on TikTok about her new tell-all book entitled, You Thought I Was Dead? Yeah, we did. NBC has greenlit a TV adaptation of Wordle. Premiering in 2027, the series will be hosted by Today anchor Savannah Guthrie and produced by Jimmy Fallon and the New York Times, which owns the original mobile game. In February, Guthrie took a hiatus from Today amid the disappearance of her 84-year-old mother. Hopefully, she's just playing Wordle somewhere. Blake Lively is now seeking attorney's fees, compensatory damages, and punitive damages after publicly reaching a settlement with It Ends With Us director Justin Baldoni. Her attorney said Baldoni and every defendant now face personal liability for abusing the legal system to silence and intimidate Ms. Lively. Will this ever end? Netflix's Apex has topped the streaming ratings for the second week. The thriller, which operates as an update on the classic Most Dangerous Game, takes place in the Australian wilderness with Charlize Theron as an adventurer being hunted by Taron Egerton. Euphoria, Should I Marry a Murderer, Man on Fire, and The Boys round out the top five. What? No reality garbage?
3: Idiot of the Week!
5: Rapper and professional troublemaker Tekashi 6ix9ine celebrated his girlfriend Alladay Alter's pregnancy at their gender reveal party, but, according to him, he only planned to celebrate if they were having a boy. He went public with that, saying if his girlfriend was pregnant with a girl, he would take her to an abortion clinic. Yep, always an idiot. The upcoming Untitled Oasis documentary comes from Peaky Blinders creator and current James Bond writer Stephen Knight. The film will include footage of rehearsals, backstage and onstage, as well as the first joint interviews with Noel and Liam Gallagher in over 25 years. It'll be shown in theaters, including IMAX and on Disney+. Yeah, bring on those brotherly brawls. Johnny Knoxville is sad that Jackass Best and Last will be the final Jackass movie, releasing June 26th. He says he spent most of his adult life, quote, doing really dumb things with his friends, unquote. The actor-producer is 55 now and says he'll continue to do that, just not on screen. Hey, Knoxville, maybe it's time to stop being a jackass. Bravo has announced what to expect on the channel coming up. First, Real Housewives of Rhode Island has been renewed for a second season. They've also ordered two new series, a Vanderpump Rules spin-off, Lisa Las Vegas, and Secrets, Lives, and Texas Wives. Their next Bravo Fan Fest will take place in Charleston, South Carolina. So, more crap. Katy Perry will perform at SoFi Stadium in L.A. on June 12th before the first World Cup game in the U.S., before the initial matches in all three nations that will host games. Rapper Future, Lisa and Tyla, singer Anita, rapper Rima, and DJ Sanjoy will be part of the ceremony before the U.S. plays Paraguay.

0: reached a settlement with the OnlyFans model who took him to court for a broken leg. Hill invited Sophie Hall over to his house to join him in a football training workout. She says she pushed him, causing him to fall backwards, and he retaliated, charging at her violently, resulting in her injury. Ka-ching!
1: The news wrap-up.
0: Nintendo will increase the price for Switch 2 by $50 as Pokemon Pocopia has sold over 4 million units. 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A study revealed that 75% of Americans preferred to text instead of call their moms this past Mother's Day. Let that sink in.
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3: The number one movie.
4: The Devil Wears Prada 2 is tops of the box office.
3: The number one album.
4: It's Noah Kahan's The Great Divide for the third week.
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4: It's still Shadow Rocket.
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4: Dogs, Boys, and Other Things I've Cried About by Isabel Klee is the best-selling nonfiction book.
0: Madison Beer had a big hit with Bittersweet, and now she's dropped a new single that also has an accompanying video. Only this time, the music video features her boyfriend, Los Angeles Chargers quarterback Justin Herbert. Herbert has come under fire for appearing in it, with some saying he should be busy practicing for the upcoming NFL season. You can't blame disgruntled fans who are still angry at the Chargers for failing to make the playoffs last season, another disappointment in a long series of them. But that being said, Beer's new song is a dreamy pop track, which we love. Here's Madison Beer with the song of the week, Lover Girl.

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LA Spins is available on all music and podcast platforms. That's LA Spins, you know, with a Z. And that's what's happening in LA and Hollywood. For LA Spins, I'm Peter Reynolds.

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4: BBC News with Moira Alderson. Pope Leo has warned that artificial intelligence poses potentially existential risks to humanity and should not be used to concentrate power in the hands of just a few people. In his first encyclical, a teaching document entitled Magnifica Humanitas, he said increased efficiency did not excuse exploitation and asked for more to be done to reduce AI's impact on the environment. He also said AI should not be used for military purposes and called for the technology to be disarmed.
5: Let's not fear artificial intelligence, but constantly keep the question of the human in play. We cannot be careless with our most powerful technical instruments.
4: President Trump has reiterated that he either wants what he's called a great and meaningful deal with Iran or no deal at all. But in his latest comments, Mr. Trump has also now linked this to a call for Saudi Arabia, Qatar and other Arab states, as well as Pakistan, to sign the Abraham Accords, which would see them normalise ties with Israel. Our correspondent Tom Simons is in Washington.
6: Well, it sounds, and we're looking at this from the outside because there's no clarity really, that he's trying to bring together some of the great problems in that part of the world as part of this Iranian deal. And that is, of course, because Israel is going to have a say in all of this. Just to remind people, the Abraham Accords were a 2020 deal brokered by Donald Trump to recognize Israel amongst several Middle Eastern countries, in particular the UAE. And he is now saying that other countries should be brought into this, Saudi Arabia, Pakistan, Egypt, Jordan, Turkey, and Qatar.
4: The head of the World Health Organization has said that the Ebola outbreak that started in the Democratic Republic of Congo is outpacing urgent efforts to scale up a response. Tedros Adhanom Ghebreyesus said delays in detecting cases meant responders were now playing catch-up. The WHO says 220 people are suspected to have died of Ebola in the outbreak. From Nairobi, here's Thomas Mukwana.
7: Fresh details from the Ugandan Health Ministry are that two people have been confirmed to also be positive with the virus in Uganda. This brings the number to 7 within Ugandan borders. It's worrying because this is proof that this disease has spread outside DRC, that is considered to be the epicenter. It means that it could be spreading within communities outside the country now.
4: France has extradited to Vilnius a Russian tycoon who used to own a Lithuanian bank. Vladimir Antonov was arrested in Brittany on a European warrant last December. 2 years ago, a court in Lithuania sentenced him to more than 10 years in prison on charges including embezzlement and fraud. The offences date back 15 years when Antonov controlled Snoras at the time, Lithuania's fourth largest bank. According to the arrest warrant, losses exceeded $500 million. BBC News. The Cambodian opposition leader Khun Sok Ka has been pardoned from a 27-year sentence on charges of treason, which he denies, but he's still banned from leaving Cambodia for 5 years. Khun Sok Ka had appealed against the sentence last month, but it was rejected. The Indian state of West Bengal has ordered holding centres to be built to house people suspected of being undocumented immigrants. Those held there are due to be deported back to neighbouring Bangladesh and to Myanmar. But critics argue the centres will also be used for Muslims born in India. Paul Moss reports.
8: India's governing party, the BJP, doesn't mince its words when it comes to migrants from Bangladesh. Senior figures have described them as termites and infiltrators. Now the BJP has taken over in West Bengal and has immediately stepped up moves to deport people to Bangladesh and also to Myanmar. But this follows similar moves in the state of Assam, where critics say Muslims born and raised in India were kicked out, and they fear West Bengal will now repeat this. India's previously been accused of deporting Muslim refugees back to Myanmar, where they face ongoing persecution.
4: Paul Moss reporting. The husband of the former First Minister of Scotland has pleaded guilty in court to embezzling more than $500,000 from the governing Scottish National Party. Peter Murrell was chief executive of the party, which his wife Nicola Sturgeon led. They're now estranged. A lawyer for a senior figure in the Russian Orthodox Church who was detained by Czech police on Sunday has denied accusations that his client was found with drugs. The lawyer insists Metropolitan Hilarion was set up. Hilarion was stopped in a car on Sunday after leaving his church in Karlovy Vary. His lawyer says the vehicle was then searched with no witnesses present and that four containers with white powder were produced from the trunk. That's the latest. BBC News.
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new week. It is Monday, the 25th of May, and I'm Andy Burnett playing you the Yacht Rock until midnight, Mondays through Thursdays. And, well, that was a classic example there. Michael McDonald, a regular contributor to the programme, with Sweet Freedom. We're going to carry on with a couple more Yacht Rock classics in the form of Andrew Gold. Well, Andrew Gold was actually behind many of the songs of Linda Ronstadt. She's also, she appears quite often on the programme as well. And he's perhaps best remembered for Lonely Boy, a classic, and then Thank You for Being a Friend. We're going to follow that one up with Ace. They were a classic British group from 1974. And do you remember that track? How Long? That's what we're going to play you. It goes, well, it's got a chorus like this. How long has that been going on? Hopefully he sings a little bit better than that. That was a real classic, so we got that coming up. And it was also a breakout moment for the lead singer, Paul Carrack, because he would go on to front Squeeze. Remember them? And Mike and the Mechanics. So let's start with the first of those two, Andrew Gold with How Can This Be Love?

0: It's been going on from 10 till midnight, Mondays to Thursdays. If you haven't guessed already, it's me, Andy Burnett. I do apologise for singing along to that, but you just can't help it. Some of these tracks are just so wonderful. I'll try not to let it happen again. We are back with James Taylor.
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Tina Turner with Private Dancer. I am Andy Burnett, your private presenter on Surf Radio. Of course, it's 102.5 FM. And after the Eagles, let's get into our mystery musician quiz where you have to guess the name of the musician.

road trip is complete without the Eagles turned up at full volume on your car stereo. That was The Long Run. Right, let's get into our mystery musician quiz where you need to guess who I'm talking about, and I'll give you three clues. Clue number one, their very first track was an acoustic folk track. It was recorded in 1964. It was a flop until the producer of that original track a year later re-recorded it, and he overdubbed it with electric instruments, and then it became amazingly a defining hit of the folk rock movement. Right, clue number two, they provided the musical soundtrack to a movie that was about a student going to university. Does that give it away? Very obvious in a way. Clue number three, they recorded a song that was or became synonymous with bridges. I think that's really, really easy, but it depends what frame of mind you're in as to whether you get it or not. Whilst you're thinking about that, I'll play you the Rolling Stones.

amazing. I do love those sing-along choruses. Heart with These Dreams. It is 16 minutes to 11 o'clock here on Surf Radio. And here is your forecast for tomorrow, Tuesday, May the 26th. Wahin will feature scattered thunderstorms during the day with a high of 33 degrees Celsius and a low of 28 degrees C in the evening. Sunrise will be at 5:53 in the morning, sunset at 6:40, and the moon is in a waxing gibbous phase. That means that you can see more of than half of it on its way to a full moon.

0: If I Had You. Of course, you do have me, Andy Burnett, with you Mondays to Thursdays until midnight. And how you doing with the mystery musician quiz? Have you guessed who it is? Well, after the next couple of tracks, we'll give you the answer.
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Daisy Jane from America here on Surf Radio. Right, I'm going to give you the results of our mystery musician quiz. I'm going to go straight in with it. The answer is Simon and Garfunkel. Simon and Garfunkel are the musicians in tonight's mystery quiz. And the three clues were their first song, their first single, was a flop. 1964, it was an acoustic folk track. And then the producer re-recorded it and he put electric instruments behind it. And then it became a defining hit of the folk rock movement. And they'd split up. After the flop, or their apparent flop, they split up. And of course, then when they gained traction with that re-release, they got together again, of course, and the rest is history. The second clue was that their music was part of a soundtrack regarding a student who went to university, of course, The Graduate, right? The Graduate, such a famous movie. And then I said that for the third clue, they were synonymous with Bridges. They released a track that was synonymous with Bridges. It was, of course, Bridge Over Troubled Water. What a successful track that was. Okay. So there you go, Simon and Garfunkel, the results of our mystery musician quiz for tonight. And we're going to go up and join the BBC World News at 11 o'clock with Simon and Garfunkel singing, or performing, I should say, Scarborough Fair.

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4: BBC News with Moira Alderson. Pope Leo has warned that artificial intelligence poses potentially existential risks to humanity and should not be used to concentrate power in the hands of just a few people. In his first encyclical, a teaching document entitled Magnifica Humanitas, he asked for more to be done to reduce AI's impact on the environment, and he warned against using the technology for military purposes.
5: Artificial intelligence needs to be disarmed. The word is strong, I know, but deliberately chosen because this moment needs words capable of attracting attention, awakening consciences, and indicating paths forward for humanity.
4: President Trump has reiterated that he either wants what he's called a great and meaningful deal with Iran or no deal at all. But in his latest comments, Mr. Trump has now linked this call to Saudi Arabia, Qatar and other Arab states, as well as Pakistan, to sign the Abraham Accords, which would see them normalise ties with Israel. He'd earlier acknowledged that he was giving more time for negotiations with Tehran at their request. Iranian officials have played down the prospect of an imminent agreement. The head of the World Health Organization has said the Ebola outbreak that started in the Democratic Republic of the Congo is outpacing efforts to scale up a response. Tedros Adhanom Ghebreyesus said delays in detecting cases meant responders were now playing catch-up. Emery Makumeno reports from Kinshasa.
6: Ebola cases are continuing to rise in eastern DR Congo, with more than 900 suspected infections as the outbreak spreads across several health zones. In Mongwalu, in Ituri province, tensions continue despite a lull today. Over the weekend, police there fired warning shots after crowds tried to reclaim victims' bodies. Safe burials are being carried out by Red Cross teams under police protection to limit transmission.
4: Russia has warned foreign nationals in Ukraine, including diplomats, to leave Kyiv, saying it plans further strikes on the capital. From Moscow, here's our Russia editor, Steve Rosenberg.
7: The foreign ministry said Russia would carry out what it called systematic strikes against Ukrainian military industrial facilities in Kyiv, including locations where Moscow says Ukraine is designing, producing, programming and preparing drones for use. Decision-making centres and command posts would be targeted too, it said. Moscow is framing this as a response to what it claims was a deliberate Ukraine attack last Friday on a college and student dorm in Starobilsk, a town in Russian-occupied eastern Ukraine. The Ukrainian military has denied deliberately targeting civilians.
4: Steve Rosenberg reporting, BBC News. France has extradited to Vilnius a Russian tycoon who used to own a Lithuanian bank. Vladimir Antonov was arrested in Brittany on a European warrant last December. 2 years ago, a court in Lithuania sentenced him to more than 10 years in prison on charges including embezzlement and fraud. The offences date back 15 years when Antonov controlled Snoras, at the time Lithuania's fourth largest bank. According to the arrest warrant, losses exceeded $500 million. The authorities in the Indian state of West Bengal have ordered detention centres to be built to house what they claim are undocumented immigrants due to be deported back to Bangladesh and Myanmar. Earlier this month, India's governing party, the BJP, won state elections in West Bengal, which borders Bangladesh. The Cambodian opposition leader Khun Sokha has been pardoned from a 27-year sentence on charges of treason, which he denies, but he's still banned from leaving Cambodia for 5 years. Khun Sokha had appealed against the sentence last month, but it was rejected. Firefighters in Southern California say they've eliminated the threat of a tank of toxic chemicals blowing up. Last night, they discovered a crack in the huge tank, which they said could ease the pressure and lower the risk of a catastrophic explosion. Tens of thousands of people were evacuated. In England, there have been several international winners at the annual cheese rolling races in Gloucestershire. In a tradition thought to date back hundreds of years, competitors hurl themselves down a steep hill in pursuit of a 7-pound wheel of double Gloucester. In the first downhill men's race, the German YouTuber Tom Kupka was victorious for the third year in a row. He spoke to the BBC after his win.
8: I'm telling you one thing.
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That's Linda Ronstadt with You're No Good. Welcome back to part two of the Andy Burnett programme. It is 14 minutes past 11 o'clock. And we actually played you in part one, Andrew Gold. And Andrew Gold was instrumental in a lot of Linda Ronstadt's productions, including that one, You're No Good, which is a single from the album Heart Like a Wheel. And Andrew Gold played most of the instruments on the track and on the album, and he was also musical arranger for a lot of Linda Ronstadt's music. Right, we're going to carry on now with Ignor Dan and John Falcone.

0: The fantastic Stevie Winwood with the single Back in the High Life Again from the album of the same name. It was a massive commercial success for him. If you remember, the other singles from that album were Higher Love, The Finer Things and Split Decision. James Taylor was actually in the backing vocals on that track. Great album. I actually loved another one of his albums called Ark of a Diver. And I remember ordering it at the record shop, and it took 2 or 3 weeks for it to come. I couldn't wait for it to actually be delivered. And it was such a great album. Right, when we're back, it's a track that could have been written for me, Sade's Smooth Operator.
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Merlin with Take My Breath Away here on Surf Radio. And I was reading something in the Guardian newspaper, British newspaper, the other day, which took my breath away, to be honest with you. In fact, you couldn't make it up, honestly. Anyway, about 600,000 people within the last year have left the UK for various reasons. And I think I know why. It was an article in the Guardian talking about landlords. I mean, honestly, are trying to enforce no sex clauses into their rental contracts. Can you believe that? They're actually stipulating that you're not allowed to bring another party back to the, you know, to your rented apartment. Or if you are a couple, you're not allowed to make sort of loud sounds. I honestly don't know what they're talking about. I mean, we British, we don't have sex anyway, do we? We don't know anything about that. But how ridiculous. Anyway, that might be one of the reasons why so many people are leaving the UK. They're coming to Thailand where they can sort of do what they want, of course, right? Oh, goodness. Let's change the subject. Simply Red, Holding Back the Years.

Simply Red with Holding Back the Years. And I was just talking before that about a newspaper article in The Guardian about British landlords that don't want their tenants to engage in sex in their apartments. Well, just read another article in another newspaper about Donald Trump's phone, his cell phone. Apparently he's just released a new cell phone, a nice golden one with a big flag on the back, of course, very patriotic. But there are two stripes missing. There are not 13 stripes. There's only 11 stripes, so they've cocked it up. Isn't that amazing? I mean, you just couldn't make this stuff up, could you? And of course, it doesn't say made in America as it was supposed to be. It's just made with American values. I wonder what those values are. Messing up the American flag? Or messing up the whole of the Middle East, I wonder. Oh dear. And we're supposed to be a non-political show. Better keep quiet and play you some more music. Here's Roxette.

0: That's the Doobie Brothers on Surf Radio with Listen to the Music. You are listening to the music with me, Andy Burnett, with you until midnight. And before we go on, I just want to say hi to the Bolt and Grab drivers out there, many of them working through the night, of course, and listening to Surf Radio. Bolt have got their contract up for renewal with the Thai government at the end of the month, so let's hope that that all goes smoothly and that Bolt are very much with us next month. Back with Van Morrison.
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the wonderful Rod Stewart with Tonight's the Night. And of course, it's tonight and every night with me, Andy Burnett, Mondays to Thursdays here on Surf Radio. And, well, that's it from me for another day. End of the programme. Doesn't time go fast when you're enjoying yourself? We're going to go to the top of the hour, 3 minutes away from midnight. We're going to join the BBC World News with these guys. Remember them? Squeeze. You get the feeling. Good night. See you tomorrow.

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5: News with Moira Alderson. Pope Leo has warned that artificial intelligence poses potentially existential risks to humanity and shouldn't be used to concentrate power in the hands of just a few people. In his first teaching document, he said AI should not be used for military purposes. He held a news conference alongside Christopher Ola, the co-founder of the AI company Anthropic, who praised the Pope's intervention.
6: We need more of the world, religious communities, civil society, scholars, governments, and indeed, all people of goodwill, to do what His Holiness has done here, to take seriously, to look closely, and to push events in a better direction. We need informed critics who will tell the labs when we are failing. We need moral voices that the incentives cannot bend.
5: President Trump has reiterated that he either wants a great and meaningful deal with Iran or no deal at all. But in his latest comments, Mr. Trump has also now linked this to a call for Saudi Arabia, Qatar and other Arab states, as well as Pakistan, to sign the Abraham Accords, which would see them normalize ties with Israel. Lucy Williamson has this report.
7: Some of the countries Mr. Trump is demanding make peace with Israel have no diplomatic relations with the Jewish state. He said Saudi Arabia and Qatar should begin the process once a ceasefire deal with Iran was finalized, and that refusal would be read as bad intentions. His sudden focus on expanding regional peace accords may be an attempt to bolster the perceived benefits of a deal with Iran. It may also be a bid to sweeten the deal for Israel's leaders, many of whom appear sharply critical of the ceasefire.
5: The head of the World Health Organization has said the Ebola outbreak that started in the Democratic Republic of the Congo is outpacing efforts to scale up a response. Tedros Adhanom Ghebreyesus said delays in detecting cases meant responders were now playing catch-up. There have been more than 200 suspected deaths. The BBC's Emery Makumeno, who's in Kinshasa, says containment work is being complicated by mistrust among the victims' families.
8: The tensions in the community are still there, with people claiming the bodies of their loved ones that have died of Ebola. Obviously, the response team cannot give them the body back because this is considered highly contagious. So they have to convince the communities that proper, safer barrier must be done by highly trained health workers.
5: The authorities in the Indian state of West Bengal have ordered detention centres to be built to house what they say are undocumented immigrants due to be deported to Bangladesh and Myanmar. Similar moves in the neighbouring state of Assam prompted allegations that Muslims were being unfairly targeted, despite many being born and raised in India. World News from the BBC. Russia has warned foreign nationals in Ukraine, including diplomats, to leave Kyiv, saying it plans further strikes on the capital. The foreign ministry said the Russian military would target Ukrainian defense industry facilities involved in the design, production and programming of drones. The president of Bolivia has said he'll cut his salary in half, along with the salaries of other members of his cabinet, in an effort to quell anti-government demonstrations. Protesters have been out on the streets of La Paz and other cities for the past 3 weeks, calling on ministers to resign and for an end to austerity measures. President Rodrigo Paz insists that cuts are necessary to stabilize Bolivia's finances and has claimed the protests are being orchestrated by his political opponents. The husband of the former First Minister of Scotland has pleaded guilty in court to embezzling more than $500,000 from the governing Scottish National Party. Peter Murrell was chief executive of the party, which his wife Nicola Sturgeon led. They're now estranged. Murrell's purchases included a motorhome, top brand coffee machines and video games. He was led from the court in Edinburgh in handcuffs and will be sentenced next month. In England, there have been several international winners at the annual cheese rolling races in Gloucestershire. In a tradition thought to date back hundreds of years, competitors hurl themselves down a steep hill in pursuit of a 3-kilo wheel of double Gloucester. In the first downhill men's race, the German YouTuber Tom Kupka was victorious for the third year in a row.
9: Here they go. 2026 is underway. The cheese goes off to the right-hand side of shot. Chris Anderson looking good as he's been cut off. He's gone head over heels for a double Gloucester. Tom Kupka has won it for Germany.
5: And Alix Hegugas from France took the women's downhill title. She was dressed as a mouse. Other winners included competitors from the Netherlands and the US. That's the latest. BBC News.
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4: BBC News with Moira Alderson. Pope Leo has warned that artificial intelligence poses potential existential risk to humanity and should not be used to concentrate power in the hands of just a few people. In his first teaching document, he say AI should not be used for military purposes. The Pope held a news conference alongside Christopher Ola, the co-founder of the AI company Anthropic, who said firms like his needed moral guidance from outside.
5: People who care about things going well, who are paying close attention, who are willing to say hard things and insist on safety, who are willing to be our earnest, thoughtful critics. It is through dialogue and mutual effort, through the push and pull, that humanity will achieve great things.
4: President Trump has reiterated that he either wants a great and meaningful deal with Iran or no deal at all. But Mr. Trump has also now linked this call for Saudi Arabia, Qatar and other Arab states, as well as Pakistan, to sign the Abraham Accords, which would see them normalize ties with Israel. Our State Department correspondent Tom Bateman has more details on the potential deal.
6: US officials say the agreement would see Iran reopen the Strait of Hormuz in exchange for the Americans lifting their naval blockade. The text could be as short as just a page or so, agreeing to extend the ceasefire for 60 days, get shipping moving through the strait, and listing a set of ambitions on Iran's nuclear program, which would be hammered out in further talks. In this sense, the deal leaves the most difficult issues for later. But the Iranian Foreign Ministry spokesman, Esmail Bakai, played down US reports of an immediate breakthrough.
4: In the past half hour, Iran's government says it's ordered the resumption of international internet access, which has been blocked since the war started. Early trials of a new gene therapy suggest a single dose could reduce what's known as bad cholesterol by 62% for life. The treatment involves a gene editing medicine, which leads to more of the bad cholesterol being cleared from the blood. Russia has warned foreign nationals in Ukraine, including diplomats, to leave Kyiv, saying it plans further strikes on the capital. From Moscow, here's Steve Rosenberg.
7: The foreign ministry said Russia would carry out what it called systematic strikes against Ukrainian military industrial facilities in Kyiv, including locations where Moscow says Ukraine is designing, producing, programming and preparing drones for use. Decision-making centres and command posts would be targeted too, it said. Moscow is framing this as a response to what it claims was a deliberate Ukrainian drone attack last Friday on a college and student dorm in Starobilsk, a town in Russian-occupied eastern Ukraine. The Ukrainian military has denied deliberately targeting civilians.
4: Steve Rosenberg with that report. BBC News. The head of the world.
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Hello there, this is Andy Curtis with This Day in Music History, the 26th of May. And on this day in 1979, Sunday Girl gave Blondie their second UK number one hit single. The track was taken from the group's Parallel Lines, which went on to become the biggest selling album of 1979. On this day in 1984, former backing singer with Stevie Wonder, Denise Williams, started a two-week run at number one on the US singles chart with Let's Hear It for the Boy, taken from the film Footloose. It was also a number two hit in the UK. On this day in 1990, for the first time ever, the top five positions on the US singles chart were held by female artists. Madonna was at number one with Vogue, Heart were at number two, Sinead O'Connor number three, Wilson Phillips at number four, and Janet Jackson was at number five. On this day in 1995, the Rolling Stones played two semi-acoustic concerts at the Paradiso Amsterdam over 2 days. Keith Richards later said that the Paradiso concerts were, in his mind, the best live shows the Stones ever did. The venue is housed in a converted former church building that dates from the 19th century, subsequently squatted in 1967 by hippies who wanted to convert the church into an entertainment club. Artists who have recorded concerts at the Paradiso include Joy Division, Willie Nelson, Fish, Nirvana, The Cure, Lenny Kravitz, Nick Cave, Dave Matthews, and Amy Winehouse. On this day in 2002, the first episode of At Home with the Osbournes was shown on MTV in the UK. Already becoming a big hit in the US, the show focused on the madman and his family, his wife Sharon and two of their three children. Oblivious to the camera, they bicker, squabble, curse, and hang out backstage at Aussie shows. On this day in 2007, contemporary musicians recorded their own versions of songs from the Beatles' Sgt. Pepper album to mark 40 years since it was released. Acts including Oasis, Travis, The Fray, Kaiser Chiefs, Razorlight, Bryan Adams, and The Magic Numbers all

0: worked with Jeff Emerick, the engineer in charge of the original 1967 sessions, using the original analog four-track equipment to demonstrate the techniques employed for the recording at Abbey Road Studios in 1967. And finally, on this day in 2022, the four members of ABBA made their first public appearance in 14 years as they attended the premiere of their ABBA Voyage show in London, UK. Agnetha, Frida, Benny and Bjorn reunited for the opening night of the concert, which featured digital versions of the band. The concert had been in the works since 2016 and featured groundbreaking new technology that recreated the sight of ABBA in their 1970s prime. And that's this day in music history, the 26th of May.
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5: BBC News with Moira Alderson. Iran's President Masoud Pezeshkian has ordered the resumption of international internet access. Most Iranians have been unable to access online services for nearly 3 months, in effect cutting the country off from the outside world. Sasha Schlichter reports.
6: An internet blackout was initially imposed on the 8th of January in response to nationwide anti-government protests, which were brutally put down. A few weeks later, things were back to normal. But then came the US-Israeli bombardment on the last day of February, and hours later, Iran was offline. The Iranian diaspora around the world relies heavily on messengers like WhatsApp and Telegram to stay connected. Then there's the matter of getting news to the outside world. In normal times, access to the global internet remains heavily restricted.
5: Pope Leo has warned that artificial intelligence poses potential existential risks to humanity and should not be used to concentrate power in the hands of just a few people. In his first teaching document entitled Magnifica Humanitas, he said more needed to be done to reduce AI's impact on the environment. He also said the technology should not be used for military purposes. Early trials of a new gene therapy suggest a single dose could reduce what's known as bad cholesterol by 62% for life. The doctors from Britain, the United States and New Zealand said it could mean patients need fewer cholesterol-reducing drugs such as statins. Our health correspondent Sophie Hutchinson has more details.
7: This tiny trial has created genuine excitement. 35 people took part who had a mix of inherited high bad cholesterol and heart attacks at a young age. They were given a gene-editing medicine while continuing with their regular cholesterol-lowering drugs. The new medicine switches off a protein in the liver called PCSK9, thereby allowing more bad cholesterol to be cleared from the blood. The results published in the New England Journal of Medicine show at the highest dose bad cholesterol reduced by up to 62% and remained low a year on.
5: The head of the World Health Organization has said the Ebola outbreak that started in the Democratic Republic of the Congo is outpacing efforts to scale up a response. Tedros Adhanom Ghebreyesus said delays in detecting cases meant responders were now playing catch-up. From Nairobi, here's Thomas Makwana.
8: So far, we have 904 suspected infections, with most of them within DRC, and over 200 deaths reported. But the disturbing figure is that just 20% of the possible 1,745 contacts of those who are infected, just 20% of those have been traced and found, which means that the virus could be spreading further within communities but undetected.
5: You're listening to World News from the BBC. Russia says its foreign minister, Sergei Lavrov, has told his US counterpart, Marco Rubio, that Moscow's forces are about to launch what it called systematic strikes on the Ukrainian capital. Earlier, Russia warned foreign nationals, including diplomats, to leave the city. The president of Bolivia has said he'll cut his salary in half, along with the salaries of other members of his cabinet, in an effort to quell anti-government demonstrations. Protesters have been out on the streets of La Paz and other cities for the past 3 weeks, calling on ministers to resign and for an end to austerity measures. President Rodrigo Paz insists that cuts are necessary to stabilize Bolivia's finances. Firefighters in Southern California say they've eliminated the threat of a tank exploding that contains a highly toxic chemical, but they've asked about 50,000 evacuated residents to stay away. On Sunday night, the authorities discovered a crack in the huge tank, which is an aerospace facility south of Los Angeles. Craig Covey is from the Orange County Fire Department.
9: We have eliminated the threat. Our members went into that exclusion zone again to validate what we were seeing and get those temperatures. The crack is there. We have verified that it's there and the tank has released its pressure. Additionally to that, the temperature has been stabilized and actually reducing.
5: In England, there have been several international winners at the annual cheese rolling races in Gloucestershire. In a tradition thought to date back hundreds of years, competitors hurl themselves down a steep slope in pursuit of a 3-kilo wheel of double Gloucester. In the first downhill men's race, the German YouTuber Tom Kupka was victorious for the third year in a row. Alex Regas from France took the first women's downhill title. She tumbled to victory while dressed as a mouse. That's the latest BBC News.
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4: BBC News with Moira Alderson. Iran's President Masoud Pezeshkian has said access to the internet will be restored, with state media saying this will happen on Tuesday. Iranians have been cut off from the web for most of this year, Baran Abbasi reports.
5: Most Iranians have been unable to access the World Wide Web since the end of February, believed to be the longest large-scale internet blackout in history. During that period, access was largely limited to selected users, while some people were able to bypass restrictions using expensive VPN services or satellite internet. Iran first imposed a large-scale internet blackout during the deadly crackdown on anti-government protests in January, and access was disrupted again following Israeli and American attacks. Millions of Iranians whose livelihoods depended on online platforms are thought to have been affected by the prolonged blackout.
4: Israel's military says it's launched a wave of airstrikes across Lebanon after the Prime Minister Benjamin Netanyahu declared Israel was at war with Hezbollah. The group has continued to launch drone strikes on Israeli army targets, which Israel says have killed 24 people since a ceasefire was agreed with the Lebanese government in April. More than 400 Lebanese have been killed in the same period. From Jerusalem, Amir Nada reports.
6: The Israeli army has announced airstrikes hitting Hezbollah sites in the Bekaa Valley in the east of Lebanon and additional areas across the country. It follows a video statement on Monday evening from Prime Minister Benjamin Netanyahu saying his country is at war with Hezbollah and that he has given the instruction to press the pedal even harder in strikes targeting the armed group. Mr. Netanyahu said, "We will deal them a crushing blow. There will be fears in Beirut that attacks will widen to include the capital city." Earlier in the month, Lebanon and Israel agreed to extend their ceasefire another 45 days, but it didn't stop ongoing hostilities with Hezbollah, and Israeli troops remain in the south of the country.
4: Early trials of a new gene therapy suggest a single dose could reduce what's known as bad cholesterol by 62% for life. The treatment involves a gene editing medicine, which leads to more of the bad cholesterol, known as LDL, being cleared from the blood. High levels of bad cholesterol make strokes and heart attacks more likely. The doctors said it could mean patients need fewer drugs, such as statins, but it was too soon to say if the drugs could be stopped altogether. Professor Brian Williams is the Chief Scientific and Medical Officer at the research charity, the British Heart Foundation.
7: This is a single shot. That once you've modified that gene, it's modified for life potentially, and therefore there's no need to worry about your cholesterol again. Now, that still needs to be proven with longer term follow-up of these patients. You know, the expectation is they will get pretty much lifelong control of their cholesterol.
4: You're listening to World News from the BBC. The head of the world.
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0: Day.
1: Hello there, this is Andy Curtis with This Day in Music History, the 26th of May. And on this day in 1979, Sunday Girl gave Blondie their second UK number one hit single. The track was taken from the group's Parallel Lines, which went on to become the biggest selling album of 1979. On this day in 1984, former backing singer with Stevie Wonder, Denise Williams, started a two-week run at number one on the US singles chart with Let's Hear It for the Boy, taken from the film Footloose. It was also a number two hit in the UK. On this day in 1990, for the first time ever, the top five positions on the US singles chart were held by female artists. Madonna was at number one with Vogue, Heart were at number two, Sinead O'Connor number three, Wilson Phillips at number four, and Janet Jackson was at number five. On this day in 1995, the Rolling Stones played two semi-acoustic concerts at the Paradiso Amsterdam over 2 days. Keith Richards later said that the Paradiso concerts were, in his mind, the best live shows the Stones ever did. The venue is housed in a converted former church building that dates from the 19th century, subsequently squatted in 1967 by hippies who wanted to convert the church into an entertainment

0: mark 40 years since it was released. Acts including Oasis, Travis, The Fray, Kaiser Chiefs, Razorlight, Brian Adams and The Magic Numbers all worked with Jeff Emerick, the engineer in charge of the original 1967 sessions, using the original analog four-track equipment to demonstrate the techniques employed for the recording at Abbey Road Studios in 1967. And finally, on this day in 2022, the four members of ABBA made their first public appearance in 14 years as they attended the premiere of their ABBA Voyage show in London, UK. Agnetha, Frida, Benny and Bjorn reunited for the opening night of the concert, which featured digital versions of the band. The concert had been in the works since 2016 and featured groundbreaking new technology that recreated the sight of ABBA in their 1970s prime. And that's this day in music history, the 26th of May.
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5: BBC News with Moira Alderson. Iran's President Masoud Pezeshkian has said access to the internet will be restored, with state media saying this will happen on Tuesday. Iranians have been cut off from the web for most of this year, first during anti-government protests and again when the US and Israel began attacking Iran at the end of February. Here's Baran Abbasi.
6: Most Iranians have been unable to access the World Wide Web since the end of February, believed to be the longest large-scale internet blackout in history. During that period, access was largely limited to selected users, while some people were able to bypass restrictions using expensive VPN services or satellite internet. Millions of Iranians whose livelihoods depended on online platforms are thought to have been affected by the prolonged blackout.
5: Israel's military says it's launched a wave of airstrikes across Lebanon after the Prime Minister, Benjamin Netanyahu, declared Israel was at war with Hezbollah. Among the targets were Hezbollah sites in the Bekaa Valley in eastern Lebanon. Mr. Netanyahu told the IDF to press the pedal even harder. Amir Nader reports from Jerusalem.
7: Mr. Netanyahu said, "We will deal them a crushing blow. There will be fears in Beirut that attacks will widen to include the capital city." Earlier in the month, Lebanon and Israel agreed to extend their ceasefire another 45 days, but it didn't stop ongoing hostilities with Hezbollah, and Israeli troops remain in the south of the country. The expansion of Israel's campaign comes as the Iranian government insists that an emerging peace deal with the United States should include a complete ceasefire on all fronts in the regional war. Israel's government has been opposed to ending the fighting against Hezbollah.
5: Early trials of a new gene therapy suggest a single dose could reduce what's known as bad cholesterol by 62% for life. The treatment involves a gene-editing medicine, which leads to more of the bad cholesterol, known as LDL, being cleared from the blood. High levels of bad cholesterol make strokes and heart attacks more likely. The doctors said it could mean people need fewer cholesterol-reducing drugs. The head of the WHO says the Ebola outbreak in Central Africa is outpacing urgent efforts to scale up a response. Tedros Adhanom Ghebreyesus said delays in detecting Ebola cases meant responders were now playing catch-up. 220 people are suspected to have died in the current outbreak. Heather Kerr from the International Rescue Committee said aid workers needed help from local people.
8: We need to find ways of explaining how Ebola is spread, and it's particularly spread by touching dead bodies. So this is why we need people in the community, respected leaders, to explain this to their communities in rural areas, because they will be listened to.
5: Meanwhile, Uganda has confirmed two new cases, bringing to 7 the total since the virus was discovered there 10 days ago. BBC News. Pope Leo has warned that artificial intelligence poses potentially existential risks to humanity and should not be used to concentrate power in the hands of just a few people. In his first encyclical, the Pope said increased efficiency did not excuse exploitation. Our religion editor, Aline McBull, reports from the Vatican.
9: The Pope condemned AI-driven warfare. He warned of people being reduced to algorithms and into a commodity to make money out of. And some of his strongest imagery related to parallels between the historical tragedy of slavery and the emerging threats of what he called new digital slaveries, suggesting the world was at a similar moral crossroads. The Pope says he's convening a commission to take his work forward, but there are huge questions as to how effective all this will be in the face of such rapid technological advances.
5: Russia says it's told the United States that its forces are about to launch systematic strikes against targets in Kyiv linked to the Ukrainian army. A statement said the message was conveyed from the Russian Foreign Minister Sergei Lavrov to the US Secretary of State Marco Rubio. Hours earlier, Russia warned foreign nationals to leave the city, saying it was about to target drone-making facilities. The president of Bolivia, Rodrigo Paz, has said he'll cut his salary in half, along with the salaries of other members of his cabinet, in an effort to quell a series of anti-government demonstrations. Protesters have been out on the streets of La Paz and other cities for the past 3 weeks, calling on ministers to resign. Firefighters in Southern California say they've eliminated the threat of a tank exploding that contains a highly toxic chemical, but they have asked about 50,000 evacuated residents to stay away. Last night, they discovered a crack in the huge tank, which they said could ease the pressure. That's the latest BBC News.
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4: BBC News with Neil Nunes. Iran's President Masoud Pezeshkian has said access to the internet will be restored, with state media saying this will happen on Tuesday. Iranians have been cut off from the web for almost most of this year. We get more now from Sasha Schlichter.
5: An internet blackout was initially imposed on the 8th of January in response to nationwide anti-government protests, which were brutally put down. A few weeks later, things were back to normal. But then came the US-Israeli bombardment on the last day of February, and hours later, Iran was offline. The Iranian diaspora around the world relies heavily on messengers like WhatsApp and Telegram to stay connected. Then there's the matter of getting news to the outside world. In normal times, access to the global internet remains heavily restricted.
4: Israel's military says it has launched a wave of airstrikes across Lebanon after the Prime Minister Benjamin Netanyahu declared Israel was at war with Hezbollah. Mr. Netanyahu told the IDF to press the pedal even harder. From Jerusalem, here's Emir Nader.
6: We've already seen the Israeli military announce airstrikes in the Bekaa Valley, in the east of the country on the border with Syria. And there'll be fears in Beirut that Israeli strikes will widen to include the capital city too. This current round of fighting broke out at the end of February after the US and Israel launched its war against Iran, and Hezbollah, an ally of Iran, fired rockets into Israel in retaliation for the killing of the Iranian supreme leader. Then in the middle of April, we saw a ceasefire come into play, but it was a ceasefire only in name. Since then, more than 400 Lebanese people have been killed.
4: Ukraine's government has described Russian threats to launch large-scale strikes in Kyiv as shameless blackmail. Earlier, Moscow advised foreign nationals to leave the Ukrainian capital and told people to stay away from administrative buildings, saying it would hit targets connected to the Ukrainian army, including drone-making facilities. The head of the WHO says the Ebola outbreak in Central Africa is outpacing urgent efforts to scale up a response. Tedros Adhanom Ghebreyesus said delays in detecting Ebola cases meant responders were now playing catch-up. 220 people are suspected to have died in the current outbreak. Heather Kerr from the International Rescue Committee said aid workers needed help from local people.
7: We need to find ways of explaining how Ebola is spread, and it's particularly spread by touching dead bodies. So this is why we need people in the community, respected leaders, to explain this to their communities in rural areas, because they will be listened to.
4: World News from the BBC. Rescue efforts are continuing in a remote area of central Laos to try and save seven people who've been stuck in a flooded cave for 5 days. Laotian state media say three experts who had helped rescue a youth football team from a cave in neighboring Thailand in 2018 have joined the operation. President Bassirou Diomaye Faye of Senegal has appointed an economist, Ahmadou Ali Aminu Lo, as prime minister days after sacking his former close ally and mentor Ousmane Sonko. An official decree said Mr. Lo had the expertise to steer the country out of its massive national debt. Early trials of a new gene therapy suggest a single dose could reduce what's known as bad cholesterol by 62% for life. The treatment involves a gene-editing medicine, which leads to more of the bad cholesterol, known as LDL, being cleared from the blood. High levels of bad cholesterol make strokes and heart attacks more likely. The doctors said it could mean patients need fewer drugs, such as statins, but it was too soon to say if the drugs could be stopped altogether. Professor Brian Williams is the Chief Scientific and Medical Officer at the research charity, the British Heart Foundation.
8: This is a single shot, that once you've modified that gene, it's modified for life, potentially, and therefore there's no need to worry about your cholesterol again. Now, that still needs to be proven with longer-term follow-up of these patients. You know, the expectation is they will get pretty much lifelong control of their cholesterol.
4: The Italian luxury sports car maker Ferrari has unveiled its first ever fully electric vehicle. The four-door Luce is the first model the company has ever produced with five seats and will be priced at $640,000 with a range of 500 kilometres. BBC News.
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Radio. Hello there, this is Andy Curtis with This Day in Music History, the 26th of May. And on this day in 1979, Sunday Girl gave Blondie their second UK number one hit single. The track was taken from the group's Parallel Lines, which went on to become the biggest selling album of 1979. On this day in 1984, former backing singer with Stevie Wonder, Denise Williams, started a two-week run at number one on the US singles chart with Let's Hear It for the Boy, taken from the film Footloose. It was also a number two hit in the UK. On this day in 1990, for the first time ever, the top five positions on the US singles chart were held by female artists. Madonna was at number one with Vogue, Heart were at number two, Sinead O'Connor number three, Wilson Phillips at number four, and Janet Jackson was at number five. On this day in 1995, the Rolling

0: Big hit in the US, the show focused on the madman and his family, his wife Sharon and two of their three children. Oblivious to the camera, they bicker, squabble, curse, and hang out backstage at Aussie shows. On this day in 2007, contemporary musicians recorded their own versions of songs from the Beatles' Sgt. Pepper album to mark 40 years since it was released. Acts including Oasis, Travis, The Fray, Kaiser Chiefs, Razorlight, Bryan Adams and The Magic Numbers all worked with Jeff Emerick, the engineer in charge of the original 1967 sessions, using the original analog four-track equipment to demonstrate the techniques employed for the recording at Abbey Road Studios in 1967. And finally, on this day in 2022, the four members of ABBA made their first public appearance in 14 years as they attended the premiere of their ABBA Voyage show in London, UK. Agnetha, Frida, Benny and Bjorn reunited for the opening night of the concert, which featured digital versions of the band. The concert had been in the works since 2016 and featured groundbreaking new technology that recreated the sight of ABBA in their 1970s prime. And that's this day in music history, the 26th of May.
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5: BBC News with Neil Nunes. Iran's President Masoud Pezeshkian has said access to the internet will be restored, with state media saying this will happen on Tuesday. Iranians have been cut off from the web for most of this year since the US and Israel began attacking Iran. More from Baran Abbasi.
6: Most Iranians have been unable to access the World Wide Web since the end of February, believed to be the longest large-scale internet blackout in history. During that period, access was largely limited to selected users, while some people were able to bypass restrictions using expensive VPN services or satellite internet. Millions of Iranians whose livelihoods depended on online platforms are thought to have been affected by the prolonged blackout.
5: Israel's military says it has launched a wave of airstrikes across Lebanon after the Prime Minister Benjamin Netanyahu declared that Israel was at war with Hezbollah. Among the targets were Hezbollah sites in the Bekaa Valley in eastern Lebanon. Mr. Netanyahu told the IDF to press the pedal even harder. Lucy Williamson is in Jerusalem.
7: Benjamin Netanyahu said, "We are at war with Hezbollah," and he talked about the need to increase strikes and deal them a crushing blow. Now, the conflict between Israel and Hezbollah has continued through the 5 or 6 weeks that the ceasefire there has been in place. But I think people across Lebanon tonight will be wondering what this new announcement means. And certainly the Israeli military tonight said it had carried out more than 70 strikes across the country, including in areas such as the Bekaa Valley in the east.
5: Ukraine's government has described Russian threats to launch large-scale strikes in Kyiv as shameless blackmail. Earlier, Moscow advised foreign nationals to leave the Ukrainian capital and told people to stay away from administrative buildings, saying it would hit targets connected to the Ukrainian army. The head of the WHO says the Ebola outbreak in Central Africa is outpacing urgent efforts to scale up a response. Tedros Adhanom Ghebreyesus said delays in detecting Ebola cases meant responders were now playing catch-up. Uganda has meanwhile confirmed 2 new cases, bringing the total to 7 there. Our reporter Thomas Mukwana says there are concerns about the virus spreading further.
8: The problem is that most of the virus cases are recorded in the eastern province of Ituri and the neighboring provinces of North and South Kivu. And in those provinces, they border directly Uganda, Burundi, Rwanda. So far, unconfirmed how many people have the virus outside DRC, except for the 7 in Uganda. But the border points into Kenya and Uganda and Rwanda have increased surveillance and testing just to trend to stop the virus from entering these borders.
5: BBC News. Early trials of a new gene therapy suggest a single dose could reduce what's known as bad cholesterol by 62% for life. The treatment involves a gene editing medicine which leads to more of the bad cholesterol known as LDL being cleared from the blood. High levels of bad cholesterol make strokes and heart attacks more likely. The doctors said it could mean people need fewer cholesterol-reducing drugs. The president of Bolivia, Rodrigo Paz, has said he will cut his salary in half, along with the pay of other members of his cabinet, in an effort to quell a series of anti-government demonstrations. Police used tear gas on Monday evening to disperse protesters in the administrative capital, La Paz. They have been calling for the government to resign and an end to austerity measures. The Canadian Prime Minister Mark Carney has described an upcoming independence referendum in the oil-rich province of Alberta as a dangerous bluff. The Albertans will decide in October whether they want to remain part of Canada or later hold a binding vote in separation. Polls suggest 30% of Alberta's people support separatism. The Italian luxury sports car maker Ferrari has unveiled its first ever fully electric vehicle. The four-door Luce is also the first model the company has ever produced with five seats. Here's Tom Cavanagh.
9: Ferrari unveiled the new fully electric vehicle at an event in Rome on Monday, with CEO Benedetto Vigna saying it had taken 5 years to develop. The Luce arrives after rivals Lamborghini and Porsche both scaled back plans to develop their own electric models, citing weak customer demand. The company's global head of product marketing acknowledged, "People will love it and people will hate it." At $640,000, the Luce doesn't come cheap. It's expected to be available later this year.
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0: Wahin events. It looks really good. So what is it?
1: Yeah, okay. Well, let me start with the beginning. I arrived here 5 years ago in Hua Hin. I like Hua Hin a lot. But I always say there's hundreds varieties of wine and peanut butter, and there's good hospitals.
0: You're a peanut butter fan. You don't look like one, I have to say. You look far too healthy to be a peanut butter
1: too
0: fan.
1: Much. But one thing I was very much missing, I lived in Amsterdam, close to Amsterdam, is regular classical concerts. I was missing that a lot because there was not very many classical performances here. So that brought me to the idea, and together also with Patrick of Elder Blossom. He's got this beautiful venue. We can use that venue free of costs, and we'll organize the classical concerts. And he's a music lover as well.
0: And how are you finding in general the appreciation of classical music in Wahin?
1: In the beginning, we were very happy with 20, 30 people. We started with a lot of publicity via internet, Facebook, etc. But now, after many recommendations, people come, either they are part of a hardcore, to put it that way, or they're friends of, and they

0: really dissolve in the music and lose yourself. That's for me special about classical music. It's addictive.
1: Robert, thank you very much for coming along and talking to us, and good luck with the rest of the series.
0: Okay, thank you. It was a pleasure.
1: Cheers.
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4: BBC News with Neil Nunes. Residents of southern Beirut's suburbs have been fleeing their homes after Israel's Prime Minister Benjamin Netanyahu said his country was again at war with Hezbollah and launched a wave of airstrikes across Lebanon. The Hezbollah stronghold has been largely spared Israeli strikes since a ceasefire was agreed in mid-April, although attacks elsewhere have killed 400 Lebanese. Lucy Williamson has more from Jerusalem.
5: I think what's interesting to look at is US officials appear to be briefing support for Israel's right to attack Hezbollah. They've been talking about how Hezbollah has repeatedly resisted